0: Stella, Lily, and Charlie. I think I got them all right.
1: You did.
0: Thanks for joining us. And Ron Shearer and
2: Byron
0: Ellerson. Have a great week, everybody. Catch some fish this next week, and we'll talk about all those stories then. You got to be quiet here this time because I want to thank everybody for showing up. Have a great week. In the meantime, my buddy Garrett's got something to say.
3: My name is Garrett Kell. 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
0: Good luck to you, buddy. 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

0: Lake Elmo, Mankato, and Lakeville.
1: Hey there, it's Bob Olson here. Now, I know not everyone has lived in these neck of the woods for as long as my family has. So if you happen to notice that your neighbors are out on the front porch when the storms roll in, well, that's actually pretty normal. I mean, my wife Char and I, we keep a couple of folding chairs by the edge of the garage, actually. You can still see the storms, they just don't get quite as wet once it really gets going. But you see, that's where you need to be smart about this stuff. If your weatherologist says that there's a severe weather watch, well, that means that the conditions are looking pretty favorable for a severe weather to form. But if they come out and they announce a severe weather warning, well, that means someone's seen this thing and it's time to get someplace safe until it's over with. I mean, I've actually been inside a grocery store when the tornado siren started blaring and the whole store just walked to the front doors to go look. Now, needless to say, that's not the safest idea. You know, just looking out for your well-being. Well, thanks again to Bob FM for letting me talk to my neighbors like this.
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4: Grand Rapids, Tom Neustrom on keyboards tonight, Garrett Kell, and by the way, it's Garrett's last night, and we're going to miss this dude. Anyway, he's been with us for 3 years. That went by fast. And I'm Larry Hansen, and you can get in on the conversation with Tom and I at 763-450-0100. And we have a little technical difficulty tonight, so Tom will be on his phone and not on a Zoom. So anyway, Tom, how's it going, man?
5: Good. Good. Just kind of getting ready like everybody else. And I think it's kind of been slow to get ready. A lot of people haven't been moving around much. And then all of a sudden, like today and yesterday, the shops up here have been a little busy and –

0: You know, the bait shops are starting to get some, some spot tail shiners in them. Not a lot, but they're getting enough to probably get by towards the weekend. But we'll have to wait and see. But you know what, people? Any kind of minnow, a chub, a fathead, a spot tail shiner, if you can get them, they'll all work if that's what you want to do. And there's some plastics that'll work pretty good too. But I would say right now, don't get bedazzled because you can't get the minnow that you want. Just take what you can get and go out and have a great time on opener.
1: Yeah, so Tom, Lake of the Woods is still partially froze, or?
0: Yeah. Okay. On the north end of it, it is. It's still, the southern end is open a little bit, but no, it's froze up there. And then when you go farther, then you go farther north, it's still frozen, you know?
1: Mm-hmm. Yeah.
0: So,
1: funky weather.
0: Well, it is, and we can't get real consistent warm weather, Larry. That's the problem. We can't, you know, we can't get up here as opposed to down where you are. We can't get like 5 days in the 50s. Mm-hmm. We can't get it. Like today was 65 here, but you know what? Now it's going to get cold again, and this has been our ongoing problem lately. But you know what? That's weather, and that's Mother Nature. And you know what? It's still, when you put that boat in the water and go fishing, and that rod bends for the first time, you'll say it don't matter.
1: That's right. 100%. Our crab trees, I got one beautiful crab tree in our yard. It's just beautiful. And so does the rest of the neighborhood. And the flowering, the flowering trees down here are in full bloom, man. So
0: not here.
1: Yeah.
0: You're lucky. We got a few buds on trees, but not much.
1: Well,
0: it's just, you know, it's that consistency. If we could get some consistent warm weather, and, you know, nobody's asking for 80s, but, you know, if we could get weather in the 50s and 60s for like 5, 6, 7 days, and I think it would really help. And we're not getting any rain at all. Very, very little rain. Mm-hmm. And so, therefore, and then you look at the North Shore. Okay, so I'm talking, you know, up by Gooseberry Falls and that. They have flood warnings.
1: Really?
0: Flood warnings, yeah. So because the runoff and that from up north, and unbelievable. I was watching on the news last night, and they got, I mean, the rivers are full, and they got warnings and all that stuff, but nowhere else in the state except for up on the North Shore. So it's kind of, I think it's kind of interesting. So.
1: Yeah. Yeah, and we've had plenty of rain.
0: I know you have compared to us.
1: We'll take some more, though. But yeah. I do want the warm weather. I want it.
0: Yeah, I think we all do. You know, I mean, it's time. Mm-hmm. You know, it's time. And you know, I think last year we had warmer weather to the start of the season than we did this year. But the one thing that I'll tell you what I like is the jig and minnow. And the jig and plastic bite is going to last a little bit longer up here because the water's cooler. And the fish are kind of in the same areas that they were during the spawn. So they're not real far from there. But last year they were gone, you know, for the most part, they were gone from those spawning areas, which is fine. But I think this year you're going to find when you're looking for fish and you know where some of these fish spawn, kind of pay attention to where that is because you'll get a decent bite on males. You're not going to get big females, but you'll get some males and you'll be able to get bit. But you gotta kind of work around and look. If you know on the lake where you fish, where the spawning areas are, it really could help you to have a few fish. And you know what? If you don't want to fish walleyes, there's crappies, there's norbits. I mean, you can catch plenty of fish. And right now, with the opening of the bass season year-round, which, again, Larry and I aren't big favors of it, but still, you can go fish for fish. And I think that's the important part right now is don't let it hold you back.
1: Yeah.
0: Get out there and enjoy it.
1: Mm-hmm. And you're right. It's going to be anybody in this state's going to have great crappie fishing if you want to go after them. There's no one here. It has been a journey of coldness. Coolness, wind, right? All that stuff.
0: Oh, God, yeah.
1: All that stuff.
0: Yeah, that's so amazing. You know, when I was down in Florida for a little over 2 weeks, we had wind a lot down there.

0: this year. More east wind, they said, than they've ever seen in all the years they can remember. They had 3.5 weeks of east, southeast, northeast winds for 3.5 weeks straight. And it wasn't like there was nothing to it. It was, you know, 10 to 15, 10 to 20, 15 to 25. You know, so they had plenty of wind themselves, and now it's kind of tapered down, and it's like 5 to 10 down there now. So, you know, you go with what you can go with, you know, and I think that's the most important thing. And don't let up thinking about not fishing the river. You know, whether it's the Mississippi down by Larry or even the upper reaches up this way, don't think that the river won't be a good area to try, because, you know, a lot of times when you have lower water, the holes are very prevalent. You know, you can figure them out a lot quicker, and a lot of times the fish are going to be in those holes. So don't let the river go out of place either, because it could be a spot where you can grab a few fish.
1: Absolutely. Yeah. And the Mississippi should be just perfect.
0: Oh, God, yeah.
1: They've been recouped for quite a while and on the chow. So that's a yeah, look at cool. that one. Yeah, yeah. So, Tom, last week your sniper weights. I'm sorry about that.
0: Yeah.
1: Yeah.
0: Sniper swivel.
1: Sniper swivel weights. I, you know, we posted that on Monday, I believe, and incredible what happened. Over 500 some people liked it. We got 117 new followers. Facebook and Instagram were just incredible. 32 shares. Very cool, yeah. Everybody. Thank you. Thank you with all my heart for all the comments. In the comments, there's over 400. There was like 46 comments on there. Very nice. So yeah. Thank you, listeners. Thank you a ton. So, and we have more to bring you tonight, too. So we'll get to that.
0: Yeah, and again, that sniper swivel is made by VMC. So you can go online and order it. If you can't find it in your shop, which I would really probably want you to do, is go to your shop and get it. But if you can't, you can get it online. Don't forget, they're made by VMC.
1: Mm-hmm. And they're out on the Rapala site. So.
0: Yep, definitely. Okay.
1: Yeah.
0: Well, good.
1: Yeah. Fantastic. I just thought it was pretty good. So, yeah. But hey.
0: So you got something new to introduce too.
1: Yeah, I sure do. And we can, whenever you want to get to that, we can get to it. So, but walleye fishing, at which most people will be doing this weekend, is don't know if people have put the swim jig into their arsenal yet or not, but you should. And it doesn't matter what maker you use, guys. If you get a 3-inch, 3.5-inch swim bait on an 1/8-ounce jig, it's deadly. And just, there's ways you can fish it. You can just cast it out and reel it back, or you can cast it and sweep it. So I mean, you take your rod, go like to not quite 3 o'clock, pull it to 11 o'clock, reel up that slack, do the same thing, and just keep reeling up that slack. When that thing drops and you come back with the power, a lot of times that fish hits then on the sweep and drop. So, but it's a deadly thing to try, guys. Plastics, the swim bait has changed the world when that came back to life here a few years ago. And I have something new to add to that. But if anybody else out there uses a swim bait, let me know. You can call in at 763-450-0100, get you right in, or you can text to that number. So anyway.
0: And you know, Larry, just to add that before you introduce this other bait, you know, I get a couple magazines on new product, and I'll tell you, there is so many plastics out there to fish swim baits with. I mean, it's incredible. There was only, like Larry said, there was only a few 10 years ago. Now you've got probably, without a doubt, you probably got 20 companies that make a plastic that's ideal for swim bait fishing.
1: Mm-hmm.
0: So, you know, the bass dudes do it, walleye guys do it. I mean, so just remember that it's not the choice of just one or two baits. You know, there's baits out there.

0: that you probably haven't even heard of, but they're still available. And I think, you know, like Larry said, put it in your arsenal. You know, I mean, especially on situations where the bait maybe isn't as prevalent this year as it has been in the past. And if you learn how to fish them right, and always change the cadence on it a little bit too. Don't just do one thing all the time. Then you don't get bit, and then all of a sudden you lose confidence. Just change your cadence on it. And I think you'll be happy when you do that. So
1: yeah, and especially if you have weeds, you know, and the weeds aren't up, and you've got that gap between the weed tops, and you got a couple feet or 4 feet of water, those are really key places for that swim bait. And how I got on it was when Mark designed a 360. And okay, yeah, but you can use anything. But that's what started it for me. So, yeah,
0: that's cool.
1: And the cadence part, that's what I was trying to get to with that sweep, and it drops when you pull it forward, and now you want to reel up the slack. It's dropping as you're reeling it up, and then you do it again. But once you get that cadence down, it's incredible. And then a lot of times it's just a straight, easy retrieve. So you got
0: And I think, you know, Larry, too, when you're doing the retrieve on the swim bait, I have found that if you hold your rod up in front of you, like hold it up a little higher, not like down pointed at it. If you hold it up like on a 45 degree angle and you're reeling the bait and you start and you stop it, I mean, I think that is one of the better ways to work a swim bait, because the fish is going to come up in back of it and whack it. Mm-hmm. And if you sometimes are doing a side retrieve, and I'm not saying, like, the sweeping thing is a completely different deal, but if you're doing a side retrieve, you might not get the action in there that you would. And sometimes it's simplicity. So hold the rod at a 45 degree angle and reel it at a speed where that action tail is going. And I'll tell you, when you start learning to use these baits, you're going to see something that's really different. And they're good for multiple species.
1: Yeah. Oh, yeah. And, you know, most of it was all bass related, right?
0: No, right.
1: It became a everything bait. Yeah. 100%. And then on Taka, we're going to catch everything under the sun on it. But it's just a great way to go. You're covering water.
0: Yeah.
1: Right?
0: So. Yep. And even with little plastics, if you're fishing crappies, you do it the same way. You just downsize everything. You're using a lighter rod. You're using 4-pound test. And you can basically fish it almost the same way. But don't worry about it. Hold on, because, you know, if Mr. Fish, a little bit of the bigger size guy in the neighborhood, comes along, he's going to whack at it too. So you got to be careful with a light rod. You got to be ready to go. But, you know, I think it's important that we talk about this, because of the fact sometimes people think that it's all a sales pitch. It's all baloney, you know, and really it isn't. I mean, I think we're getting beyond that point where we know that the stuff works. And I think that's the important concept. And that's why Larry and I always want to bring this to you, because we don't give you a bunch of garbage. We give you stuff that actually works. And I think that, you know, it's important. You kind of pay attention to little tips and tricks that not only we bring you, but other people bring you too, other shows and other magazines and that. And I have a lot of respect for a lot of writers that are changing the way we fish. And if I believe in it, and it works, and I think that's the whole thing. If it works, then you believe it.
1: Yeah, right. And then colors too. I just know that wherever I go with white, it seems to work. And I do know that the confidence factor is in it. But also your watercolor, you know, it's clearer in the springtime normally. So that could be the reason why white works so well. But I like a little chartreuse in there too. But it's all good.
0: Yeah, isn't it amazing though? I mean, sometimes we look at when we're buying a bait. Okay, so we're like a fish. We walk into a bait shop and we look on the baits that are available, and all of a sudden we see something that has a little bit more color to it. or it has a little bit of more of this or a little bit more of that. But I still come back to the simplicity thing. Just like Larry said, white, silver. I mean, natural, natural stuff. When you get outlandishly wild, it could be because the water's dirty. And I know, like up at Winnipeg and that, you know, sometimes the water is so dirty, you've got to have a color involved that has a little bit more, how would you say, it's kind of outlandish, you know, and that sometimes can be the difference. But a lot of times, especially on these kind of baits, Larry, don't you think it's the vibration of the bait that really has a lot to do with the fish striking it?
1: Yeah, and I also think it's not getting burned back to the boat.
0: No.
1: Okay.
0: No.
1: And Tom, we got to take a break.
0: Go ahead.
1: Okay. This is Real Talk Outdoors here on Total Country, Bob FM.
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0: The opener is just a few days away, gang. Get in on the conversation with Tom and I at 763-450-0100. Get you right in. And we're going to get right into it, gang. Back in Thorns had their regular big season jump off sale like they do every April. So I go over there, and of course the Japanese stuff intrigues me. So anyway, I get to talking to this Aaron Teal, and here's a bait that's 4 inches long. And it's like the Z-Man stuff, that Elastec. I don't know what they call it in Japan, but it's identical to that, but a little bit stiffer. Not quite as soft as that, but very durable, I think. Anyway, it's a swim bait, and it's called, I'm gonna screw it up, everybody, Amado Tachi Inc., and it's called the Soft Anitas 4-inch. Okay, and I'll put that on, or we'll put that on tomorrow on our social media so you can see it. But it's a taper down to, so it's not a boot tail. It's just a taper down to like a point. And it has a lip on the front, and then it has two little, you're going to call them fins, down a ways. But they're talking all about catching bass with it. All about catching bass with it. And I'm going, this thing is going to whack the snot out of walleyes. So you can see it.
1: Say that name again. Say that name again, Larry.
0: Okay.
1: Mado?
0: Mado Tachi. Mado Tachi Inc. And then it's called, that's the menu.

0: manufacturer, so that'd be like Rapala, and that's the Soft Hanitas, H-A-N-I-T-A-S, 4, and it's 4 inches. So with it having its own bill on the front, and it's a plastic, not a hard plastic, it's a soft plastic bill. But I guess in 6 feet of water, it's fantastic. And so I bought 2 colors. And with Tonka, you have dirty water and you have super clear water. But I'm a chartreuse guy. So I bought white, the chartreuse and white. Then I bought one that has kind of this prettiest greenish iridescent with white, which would be great in clear water. And then the chartreuse, of course, in the dark water, but it's going to be great in both. And, the one has a weight to it and it has different slots so you can move, the hooks into a different hole if you want. And you can either watch that on forward facing if you want, or you can count it down. And most of them are using it to, see those fish way out there and they watch it drop. But anyway, it's just, I thought it was super unique. Now the Japanese stuff is not cheap, gang, just so you know, it's not cheap. But, and we live in Gatorville, and then there was a couple guys there who used it down south and they caught a whole mess of fish on it. And I said, yeah, but you weren't fishing in Gator World. Okay. Right. We got toothy critters. They don't have toothy critters down there. So no. Anyway, I still spent the money, and what the heck, I'm going to give it a whirl, but you can see it tomorrow on our social media and see what you think. So
1: excellent. Yeah.
0: Just good. Something totally, when you see it, yeah, it's just totally different. And, yeah. The stuff that I've used from Japan so far has been, I don't know if it's because our fish haven't seen that. And I know their fishing over there is, they only get a few bites a day if they get that. So they have a lot of thought into these products. It's just a way, gang. Yeah, you're going to got to get used to it. And the American companies will start copying some of this stuff. But this one here, the Soft Hanitas, I can't wait to throw that on Saturday.
1: Good. Mm-hmm. And that's always interesting stuff, you know, Larry, bringing new product to people, that, especially our listeners, that, you know, and they get interested in it and they write it down and then they go into their shops and look for it. You know, I mean, I think there's a lot of old stuff that still catches fish, but there's a lot of new stuff out there, even from the Japanese, that can be even better. And I, you know, I never know always why, but the one thing about the Japanese is they're very intricate in what they do. There is not something because of the fact that they don't have many fish to catch. So their bites, if they get 4 bites a day, they're real happy with it. Mm-hmm. And I think that, you know, when you look at that, that methodology of fishing, I think it really brings into focus that maybe this is something special. And there will, if it's good and it works, American companies will also, they'll get into it. They'll find out how to reproduce the bait. I've seen it over and over and over over my career, but it doesn't matter. I mean, that's competition. And, mm-hmm. and you know what? For anglers, we're always looking for something different. You know, you can't use the same bait day after day after day after day. You got to kind of change it up a little bit. So it's pretty cool, Larry. I'm glad you brought that up.
0: Yeah, and it does come with a treble on it, and it's on a special hook, but you can pull that hook out, and they make a weighted wide-gap hook that goes back in. And that's how, most of the time, that's how they like to fish it, the guys that had been fishing it down south. So just another tip on there. So I'm going to try it with the trebles first, and then I'm going to take the trebles off and use the wide.
1: Yeah. Mm-hmm. Yeah.
0: So.
1: Yeah.

0: That's an interesting that you brought that up about the wide gap, because I was going to bring that up in a little deal here too. You know, I don't know what it is about people at times when they go buy a jig, they got to have the small hook. You know, okay, so you got an 1/8 ounce jig, and then you've got almost like a number, say a number 6 hook. Mm-hmm. And, you know, you put a live bait on there or plastic, and you're missing fish because of the fact that you don't have the penetration involved with that hook. So just always remember to try and find a jig that's light, like an 1/8 ounce, but has a number 2 or a number 1 hook with it, because it gives it a wider gap, it gives it better hooking power, and I can guarantee you that's what I look for in my jig fishing, and it's worked out really well for me. And I don't use small jig hooks, like 4s or even 2s start to get a little bit smaller for me, but 4s and 6s on a jig, on a 1/4 ounce or 1/8 ounce, they got a little bigger mouth, and you need a wider gap hook to make sure that you set it into them or you get hooked up. So don't ever believe anybody that says, well, you got to go to a number 4 or 6. No, stay with that 2s and 1s. And I think you're going to be better off when you're jig fishing, because whether it's plastic or live bait, I mean, to me, that's this whole concept that really works.
1: Mm-hmm. And I'm going to tag off of that, Tom. The Ned rig, when that all came out, that was smaller hooks, all right?
0: Mm-hmm.
1: But as time goes on, you missed, and you caught a lot of sunfish with it, and da-da-da-da. I went to a different brand, and not the Z-Man brand. I went to a different brand that had larger hooks. Night and day, man. You caught the big sunnies, and I got hammered by the little ones, but you had great hookups with the bass, all because of the hook size. Even though you're still
0: the size of the mouth they got, Larry.
1: Yeah.
0: Mm-hmm.
1: So,
0: look at the size of the mouth they got. And you know, even, I hate to say this, but even with crappies, walleyes, bass, they got a big mouth. Yeah. You know, I mean, they truly do. And I think over the years, this intricate little hook stuff has gone away, because a lot of guys have missed a lot of fish, and now they're starting to understand the concept of using just a little bit bigger hook. And there's so many good hooks out there, people. I mean, it doesn't have to be Gamakatsu or Mustad. I mean, there's just so many good hooks out there right now, and the jig companies are making them with good hooks.
1: Mm-hmm.
0: And I think that's a real important thing. You know, when you're loading up for walleyes for the weekend, you know, some of the jigs that I really like to use, especially the first few weeks of the season. I'm a Northland guy, but I like their, I'm trying to think, the MVP, which is a real good jig, got a nice hook on it. And then I like their tungsten short shanks. It's got a nice gap on the hook. And even if you use a long shank, it's still the same thing. But you got the weight with the tungsten, and then with the MVPs, it's a red jig, but it doesn't matter, because it's a really good hook. And I that's what I really like. I love a good hook on a jig. So I think it's real important that when you start buying stuff, make sure you look at the jig exactly for what Larry and I are telling you. Look for something got a little bit wider gap and a little bit bigger hook on it. And I think you're going to be real happy with that, whether it's live bait or plastic.
1: Mm-hmm. And then, you know, when you got the fine wire hook, they're not the easiest to resharpen. They kind of stay dull. Once that point is gone, it isn't so nice anymore, you know? So where the little bigger hook has a sharper point on it, even though all these hooks are super sharp today.
0: Yeah, I wish we had all night to talk about this stuff, Larry, because we got so many things to talk about yet, even tonight. And these are all the things that you got to start thinking about with the season coming up. You know, whether it's next week, next month, in 2 weeks, it doesn't matter. But you got to start thinking about these things, because all of a sudden you get out there and You go, God, I just heard about that on the radio.

0: heard about that somewhere. And, you know, thing is, now you heard about it, write it down on a piece of paper, or what you can go into our show next week and on podcasts and that, and we will go over this again, and then you can still write it down. But I think it's real important, because a lot of times when we hear stuff, we forget it.
1: Mm-hmm.
0: You know, and that's not because we're getting older, but we do forget, you know. And I think that's the neatest thing about radio, especially if you have podcasts and that. You can go back and listen to exactly what we talked about. And I think it's real important. So I got a whole bunch of left, Larry. I got stuff on batteries and line and a couple different things. So when you got to go to break, you let me know.
1: Yeah, we have 4 minutes. So go ahead, man.
0: Okay. Well, you know, the landings are still not the greatest shape. I sent out a thing on Facebook. I got a lot of responses from it, people thanking me for it, saying that it was really nice of you to mention that, and we are going to call ahead. So they might want to put it at a resort rather than a public access, because right now some of the public accesses are, you're not going to get your boat in. And I mean, I don't want to see you have to back your whole truck and boat into the water. So the best thing to do is call and find out what the status is. And it might change your mind about where you're fishing, but still, you want to know what to face when you get up here. So I think that's the important part. And here's an interesting thing that I'm going to throw at you people. The water is colder this year. Last year it was warmer. It was in the 60s, low 60s. And the fish had left a lot of the spawning grounds. They kind of split. But right now with the colder water, and I was over today running my boat today, and the water was 46 degrees. And that's 11 degrees colder than it was last year. Okay, 11 degrees colder, because I write this stuff down in my book, and I know. But right now, I think with walleye fishing, you got to stay in some of these areas that where the spawning was happening. You know, I mean, where it happened. And then kind of stay right in those areas, because you're going to catch a bunch of males. You're not going to catch the big monster females, because they'll go off into the deeper water, or they'll go off on the break, and they'll kind of just sit there for a week and not get real active unless they do get active at night. But I think that if you stay within those confines, and so what, but Larry, here's the thing too. If you're coming up, I know you stay down in your area, but even in your area, when you're coming up this time of year or fishing in your area, what depths would you target when you know the water's colder than it was a year ago?
1: 6 to 10 feet.
0: Absolutely.
1: That's it. Yeah.
0: Absolutely. I would say 6 to 12. I mean, that would be my number, 6 to 12, because sometimes if you get a cold front or something comes through, and it might push them out a little bit, but just remember, people, they're out there, they're chewing, they're looking for something to eat. They're not out there just swimming around aimlessly. They're looking for some kind of food to nourish, you know, the spawning ritual or the early season look. But, just make sure that you're, and don't be afraid, especially if you're fishing low light conditions. Don't be afraid to throw long casts into 4 feet of water. Cause walleyes, I think for so many years, we thought walleyes only occupy, you know, like 10 to 20 feet, and that's where you got to catch them and this and that. I'll tell you, walleyes have been shallow for decades and decades, and a lot of times we just have never fished shallow enough.
1: Mm-hmm. Yep. Yep. And, Tom, with that, we got to take a break. This is Real Talk Outdoors here on Total Country Bob FM.
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0: Welcome back. Real Talk Outdoors. Get in on the conversation with Tom and I at 763-450-0100. Gets you right in. And Tom, we do have a caller.
1: Not yet. He said we'll be calling in a few minutes.
0: Oh, okay. Alrighty. All right. Go ahead, Tom.
2: Yeah, who do we have as the caller?
0: Nope, he's not on here yet.
2: Oh, he isn't. Okay. All right. Yeah, so, you know, right now I think you got to remember something, and I saw this in the last couple of years more than I ever have. Get away from where you think fish are and make long casts. Like make long casts, not 20-foot casts. I'm talking 50-foot casts, lighter jigs. Be patient with the jig sinking down. Make the movement of the rod subtle. When you have cold temperatures like this and clear water, it's going to make all the difference in the world. I'm going to tell you, I have experienced it. I know Larry has. And whether you're fishing a swim bait, whether you're fishing live bait, it doesn't matter. These are little situations that we have experienced for many, many years as guides and just as anglers. So just make sure that you stay away from where you want to cast and make long casts, because I think you'd be better off. And, you know, with the tackle today, I mean, are you afraid that you're not going to be able to set the hook? Come on. You will. When you feel that thump, that funk, you know that that's just tighten up and set the hook. But make longer casts. Don't make short casts. Because when the water is clear and it's as cold as it is now, especially up here, you want to make a longer cast, and I think it'll pay you dividends.
0: And we do have a caller.
2: Okay,
1: we got our buddy Virgil from Blaine.
0: Hello, Virgil.
3: How you doing?
2: Hi, Virgil.
0: Good.
3: Oh. Who am I speaking to?
0: Speaking to Tom.
2: And Larry and Tom.
3: Oh, okay, Tom. Okay. You know, you're talking about those waders, you know, those long, skinny weights.
0: Yeah, yes.
2: Yeah.
0: Yeah.
3: You know,

0: I hate to burst a bubble, but I said, I've got some of those I bought 50 years over back in the 60s.
1: Yeah.
0: They're like
2: the only thing, Virgil, is they just started making these. VMC just started. They're called sniper swivels. And yeah, they just started making them. So it could be a spinoff from what you used years ago, but yeah, these are new and improved.
0: The ones that I bought years ago don't have a ball bearing swivel in it. It's got a chain in it, you know.
1: Yeah.
0: And then I got.
2: Oh, yeah. I remember those. I remember those, yeah.
0: Yep. Yeah, I got a half inch.
2: These are completely different.
1: Ounce, yeah, different.
0: Half ounce, 3/4 ounce, 1 ounce, and 1.5 ounce. And what I do is I, because like the when you snap your line on a clip, there's no swivel on there, so your line will twist and, you know, snag or twist up and everything. So what I do is I hook a ball bearing swivel onto that, you know, and then hook my line to that ball bearing swivel. And it don't snag up.
1: Mm-hmm. And, well, this has swivels on both ends.
0: Yep. I just got them a hook on each end, you know. But
2: no. But Virgil, did you see the picture online of what we were talking about? Did you online and look at that sniper swivel from VMC and look at it and tell me that this is something that's different than what you saw.
0: Yeah, probably. If it's got ball bearing swivel on the ends, I know it's different then.
1: Yep, it's got ball on both ends.
0: It's about the size of a pencil.
1: Nope, this is smaller.
2: Nope,
0: long, smaller. Skinny one.
1: Yeah. Mm-hmm. Yep. Yeah.
0: Did Larry ever check out that triflow he was going to?
1: Hey, my buddy Dave, Virgil.
0: Yeah.
1: Yeah. He's been using it for years. He has he has some acreage, and his stuff sits outside with locks on it.
0: And yeah.
1: He says, yeah, this is the greatest stuff of all time. So,
0: you got that right.
1: Yep.
0: Well,
1: very good.
0: Nice talking to you guys. Yep. And like I said, I listen to your program every Sunday night. So
1: appreciate it, man.
2: Well, thank you, Virgil. We appreciate you calling. Okay.
0: Have a good one.
1: You too.
2: All right, buddy. You too. And good luck next weekend.
1: Perfect.
2: That was good. Yeah.
1: Mm-hmm. Yep. That's the beauty of seeing things have changed, you know?
2: Oh, for sure. You know, I mean, you look at, Larry, you look at ball jigs from 30 years ago. 30 years ago, just a ball jig. And, you know, the guys put plastics or they put live bait on it 30 years ago. And they haven't changed that much except for the shape, the style, I think some of the paint jobs have changed, but there is always change that comes with stuff that is successful.
1: Mm-hmm.
2: And I think even though somebody will say, well, I used to use that, I did that. Well, yeah. And I'm sure you did something very similar, but now you have a new and improved model of what you probably used 20 years ago. And just got to kind of pay attention to it. But I really appreciate Virgil calling, so that was great.
1: Yeah, absolutely. Absolutely, Tom.
2: Yeah.
1: Yeah, so, go ahead.
2: Go ahead.
1: No, I was just going to say, you know, your boat, what's shaking? We got things to do in our boat, so.
2: Well, my boat went good today. We tested it out this afternoon, and Grant Prokop, who owns Thousand Lake Sports in Grand Rapids, he's my go-to guy, and he jumped in the boat with me, and we got everything working approximately exactly the way we wanted it to work. It only took us an hour, so that was good. Mm-hmm. But, you know, the one thing, people, that I think that a lot of us forget is double-check all your equipment, life jackets, ropes, and here's another one, fuses. Go get yourself a bunch of fuses. It doesn't cost that much money. You got $20 you can invest in fuses, and you get 3s, 5s, 10s, and 15s. And that's all you need. You know, 3 or 4 of each, and put them in a little film container, and put them in your boat. And I'm going to tell you something. It might save your butt. You know, because, you know, a lot of electronic stuff, especially locators and everything, operate off these smaller fuses. But make sure that you do that. It doesn't take much time, and it doesn't take a lot of money. And I think that You know, it's so funny, Larry, when we talk about how much people are spending on electronics and other upgrades and stuff. I mean, thousands of dollars. But some of them will always forget or not even think it's important to bring some fuses with.
1: Yeah.
2: You know, $20 worth of fuses will get you by.
1: Mm-hmm.
2: You know, kind of a simple thing to think about, you know.
1: Yeah.
2: I don't know. I'm lost without my fuse container. I don't go through a lot of them over the course of the year, maybe five or six over the course of the whole season, but so I've got them in a little container. I keep them in my glove box, and I've got them, and I don't have to worry about borrowing from somebody else because I've got them. And I think that's a real smart way to do it, and very inexpensive.
1: And don't take up any room.
2: No, and they don't take up any room, you know. And then a big controversy lately, again, is the battery argument. So what is better, lithium or AGMs? And what is better? And I don't know. I'm hearing a few horror stories about lithium, but AGMs seem to be a real reliable battery that you can have for 3 years and never have a problem with it. But that's, again, an acid battery, a little heavier. But AGMs, I know that's what I run, and I've never had a problem with them. So, I mean, I don't know, Larry, what do you think?
1: That's what I run. I do know the lithium guys. I know guys that have bought the cheap ones. I know guys that have bought the expensive ones. The cheap ones wear out quickly.
2: Okay.
1: So what did you save? Nothing.
2: Yeah, but how much does it cost for the lithium?
1: Yeah, I know. Yeah, but would it be nice just to have one 36-volt in my boat? Well, then I need a different charger and charging system totally. So I have 5 batteries. So that's why I'm not going to lithium.
2: Well, and then you're investing about $2,000 to $2,500 in the changeover.
1: Mm-hmm.
2: And maybe I'm even downplaying it. Maybe it's more than that. I'm not sure. You know, and that's why, you know, on talk radio, we wish people would call in and give us your opinion. You know, 763-450-0100. Give us your opinion on AGMs versus lithium. And we'd love to hear it. We'd love to share it with our listeners. So, you know, make sure that if you want to call in and let us know, we'd be more than happy to talk it through with you. So,
1: yeah. But, you know, let's go to the life jacket thing, Tom. I don't know if you wear one at all. I wear the one that if you fall in the water, it inflates. And I did that for the main reason is I was getting sick of always having 5 life jackets. I can wear that one. So it's just, it's there. If I fall in, I fall in. But,
2: I think it's important, and I think it should be state mandatory that the operator of the boat needs to be wearing a life jacket. And I hopefully the DNR maybe someday will pick up on that and say, you know what, it pulls somebody over and say, how come you're not wearing your life jacket? You're running this boat or whatever. But then the problem is the politicians get so involved in it, and they don't understand it's a safety thing that we're trying to promote to people. But also they always want to get involved in it. And I just want people to understand, if you're operating a boat, if you're running the boat, I don't care if it's a wheel or tiller, you should be wearing a life jacket. And they should make it law and be done with it. And always make sure you got enough stuff in your boat, and especially throw cushions. If anything, you've got to have throw cushions that are U.S. Yeah, Coast Guard.
1: That's always there.
2: You know, I mean, we've got to have that, But I think it's a really interesting conversation about the life jackets. I mean, I don't know. Sometimes I think that they bypass a lot of that stuff for sometimes dumber things. And this is a very important thing because it'll save your life.
1: Mm-hmm. Yep, it sure will.
2: Without a doubt.
1: Mm-hmm. And then ropes.
2: Yep, always. Always with a snap. You know, get a snap and tie a really good knot on a rope. And you know, for a rope, get half and three quarter inch rope. You don't go get some kind of shoelace crap. You know, it's a 16th of an inch wide. You know, get some good rope, half inch minimum. Mm-hmm. And I mean, if you need to tie it to your boat, or if you need the rope for something when you're out fishing, you've got something that'll hold you. Like even when you come into a dock and it's kind of a little bumpy and wavy, you know, you've got some rope that's going to hold you in there. And that's the other thing too, is if you're fishing a little bit larger water, get a couple bumpers. Make sure you got a couple bumpers in your boat, so when you pull up to a dock or a landing or something, that you can put those out and not worry about your boat getting all whacked out. And you know, and it's more comfortable for people getting out of a boat because it'll be a little bit more stable. So these are all, you know what, that's what's so much fun about our week show before the season, because we try to give you as much info as we possibly can. And I think about getting ready, because there's a lot of people just don't, they go, I don't have the time. You don't have the time, really? You should just make time. Make time for yourself to have a really beneficial and fun opening weekend, or even beyond. You know, just take the time. We gave you all the hints. We gave you all the little tips to do. Just make sure you pay attention, or go next week on podcast and let us know what we do.
1: We got a caller, Tom.
3: Go ahead. We got Jim from Buffalo.
1: Hey, Jim.
4: Hey, guys. Okay. How you doing?
1: Good. How you doing, brother?
4: Good. Hey, I'm getting better. I still only got one eye, but that's kind of the way it goes.
1: Uh-oh.
2: Well, one's better than none.
4: Well, yeah. I had to have surgery back in November, so that's really kind of put a big damper on my taxidermy work. But when we come down to jigs, you were talking about what I've done a little bit different. Well, basically for throwing plastics, I go to the lightest jig head I can get, and I try to buy the biggest, the absolute largest hook to go along with it.
2: Right.
4: I started buying some that, in fact, there's one that was on the market for a while. Can't hardly find it anymore, but it was a 3/32 ounce jig head with a 4/0 hook.
2: And that's a different. Yeah, that's a lot different, Jim. And yeah. Most people will never go that big. A 4/0 is a huge. That's a huge hook, and I'm not saying it wouldn't work, and because I'm sure it would, but I think even if you went to 1/0, I think on a jig head, because you got to remember some of these hooks don't fit in a mold. That's one of the biggest issues when you use these light jigs. You can't use too big a hook because they won't fit in a mold. The manufacturers have tried it. Individuals that do it on their own have tried it. So sometimes 2/0 or 1/0 is about as big as you can put in a lot of these different jig heads, these smaller ones. So I'm just telling you from.
4: Yeah, the one we had was called the Money Jig, and I'm going to 1/8, and it's 3/0 now. But then I'm using it where I'm threading on like.

0: hooks on them. And I do the same thing on those. I like the ones that have a longer shank because that gets that hook towards the back end of the jig. And I kind of run them a little bit shallower so the hook is out. But when I'm cranking them in, I'm always bouncing on the bottom. And I've caught fish in 18 inches of water. I mean, the lake out here where I'm fishing, we're wader fishing, and every once in a while we'll turn around and cast behind us because we're standing in water probably about 2.5-3 feet deep. And a lot of times we're catching our fish maybe 10, 15 feet right in front of us when they hit it.
1: Yeah.
0: So, I mean, they're up in the shallow stuff at night.
2: Yeah.
1: Yeah. So what did we say about a show tonight? Always try something different that somebody else hasn't.
0: Yep, there's always...
1: That's the clue about calling in and telling us, and that's why we want you to do that, because it shares the information with our listeners.
0: We'll chat again sometime. Bye.
1: Oh, yeah, do it again. All right. So, anyway, we're closing out tonight.
2: Yep.
1: I I've always said so many times, but still, we want you to have a safe opener. We will talk to you Sunday night, find out, and please call in next week. Let us know how your fishing went. But just be careful out there. Make sure you got your equipment all ready to go. Don't be the last chance guy. But most of all, you know, just be positive about everything you do and be patient at the landings. It's going to be a busy weekend, and have a lot of patience, because some people maybe don't know what you know about putting a boat in the water. And if you need to, go help them. But please be patient. Opening weekend is like a huge thing here. It's like one of our biggest events of the year for everybody, all sportsmen. So we wish you the best of luck. And as Larry and I will say, always put smiles on people's faces, because even the smile on your face isn't always what it's most important, but other people with a smile is just as important.
2: Enjoy it, gang. Happy opener. And thanks,
1: Garrett. Happy opener.
2: Thanks, Garrett, for all you've done for us.
3: Yeah, my pleasure, guys.
1: Yeah, and Garrett, the best of luck for you in your future, and we really appreciate you, and you do a phenomenal job, and just give us a call if you want to talk about fishing. You know, Larry and I will always open up the deal for you, but the best of luck to you.
3: Sounds good, guys. Thank you very much.
1: You bet. Good night, everybody.

0: 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Bob Outdoors, wrapping up another great weekend. The guys will be back next Sunday at 6. 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
1: Hey, Connie Lee here. It's time for some live country music. Come join us for Connie Lee and Friends, recorded live.

Well, welcome to Connie Lee Country, and we are doing our shows at the beautiful Eagles Healing Nest and Sock Center, where veterans can heal with honor. And isn't it a beautiful place where God has shown up? It is so beautiful. You can feel God has shown up here, and all our veterans. And we thank all you veterans that are here today for your service and for us having our freedom. Well, let's try this fun one. We're going to let Annie intro this one out here. It's a great song. You guys will recognize it, so sing along with us. Here we go on Connie Lee Country.

to do it like that next time. A big hand for Annie O'Flynn joining our group here this week. Well, we're very proud to do our shows here at the beautiful Eagle's Healing Nest in Sauk Center, Minnesota. And we want everyone to check out the eagleshealingnest.org and a great show that's coming up here June 7th and 8th. It's going to be at the Stearns County Fairgrounds. Make sure you join us for 2 days of great music and fun and camping and vendors out there and the festivities. And all proceeds go to the Eagle's Healing Nest. So make sure you check out June 7th and 8th and be a part of the show. All right, we're going to feature this guy right back here. We're very fortunate. He is back from Nashville. He's always down there doing all the writing and writing a very great big hit down there. Mr. Roy Holdren, everybody.

0: Mr. Roy Holden.
1: Thank you. And Connie, I've witnessed that down in Florida, and that is known as an eventual left.
0: An eventual left. They put the blinker on 5 miles before they turn? All right, Mr. Roy Holder, another big hand for Roy.
2: Thank you.
0: That was a great parody on that song. Now, we're very fortunate to have this guy playing in the group here because we are a country band because we have a steel guitar in it, and we've got a beautiful song here. We want you to put your hands together for Randall Barnes, everybody. Randy Barnes.

0: Mr. Randy Barnes. And we also want to mention we have beauty, Randy's beautiful wife, Julie Barnes, out here in the audience with her mother. Give her a big hand. And you're listening to the Connie Lee Country live at the Eagles Healing Nest and Sock Center. You come on back after the break.
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1: Hey there, it's Bob Olson here. Now, I know not everyone has lived in these neck of the woods for as long as my family has. So if you happen to notice that your neighbors are out on the front porch when the storms roll in, well, that's actually pretty normal. I mean, my wife Shar and I, we keep a couple of folding chairs by the edge of the garage, actually. You can still see the storms, they just don't get quite as wet once it really gets going. But you see, that's where you need to be smart about this stuff. If your weatherologist says that there's a severe weather watch, well, that means that the conditions are looking pretty favorable for a severe weather to form. But if they come out and they announce a severe weather warning, well, that means someone's seen this thing and it's time to get someplace safe until it's over with. I mean, I've actually been inside a grocery store when the tornado siren started blaring and the whole store just walked to the front doors to go look. Now, needless to say, that's not the safest idea. You know, just looking out for your well-being. Well, thanks again to Bob FM for letting me talk to my neighbors like this. Total Country Bob FM.
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0: Regan Sudeen.
1: Johnny Pinky.
0: Now, Regan, I gotta talk to you now. Now, what have you all been doing since the last time we saw you on Kindly Country? You're down there in Texas playing at all the places down there. I think you have your calendar pretty much full. And tell them the award that you won there, old humble Mr. Regan Sudeen.
1: Well, a year ago, we won the Country Band Award down in Mission, Texas, McAllen, Texas, on the Winter Texan Times down there. This year, we're up for it again. We didn't get it this year, but hey, we're going to hopefully get on the ballot again next year. So it might be our third year on that ballot anyway, but I got another 100 shows down there next year again, another about 100 dances and shows.
0: Isn't that something? Yeah. That's a lot of shows.
1: Yeah,
0: I tell
1: you what.
0: Well, maybe we need to come down and do some singing with you. It'd be a lot warmer, right? Trying to get me down there this year. I think I should have went.
1: Drummer's still there. He's still down there sweating up.
0: He's not coming back, right? Well, we're going to feature you and do your couple songs, and then we're going to feature Roy, and we got another special guest as well. So we're just going to continue with one of my favorite songs, and I got to work with this guy, and you do a great job on this song, Mr. John Anderson song, right? Would you catch a falling star, Mr. Regan Sudeen? Everybody, here we go.

0: Oh, John Anderson, of course, on that one.
1: Well, Regan, I can see why you won that award. I tell you what, you are awesome doing this great traditional country music. Why everybody listens to Connie Lee Country likes traditional country, just what you're doing. And we're keeping it alive, and so are you. All right, and the reason it's staying alive is because of artists like you, right? Well, what do we got next on the lineup there, sir?
0: Well, I got a Hank Snow tune on there. I kind of like the Hank Snow stuff. And the chart had
1: Okay, the singing Canadian, right? Mr. Hank Snow, one of the big legends in country music. You're going to do It Don't Hurt Anymore. Regan Sweeting.

0: Oh, thank you much. We definitely got some country fans out there. Then you'll probably like this one.
1: Yeah, we got another great traditional country song he's going to do for us right here. Now, Regan, you want to let everybody know you are originally from Minnesota, though.
0: Yes, I'm from Minnesota. Actually, I grew up around Cambridge, Minnesota, and Princeton, Minnesota, right there.
1: Oh, we know where that is.
0: Then I went in the Air Force in the 70s, and then I started living down by the Minneapolis area. And then when I quit work and retired, we bought my wife's mom and dad's house in Glenwood, Minnesota. So I live out in Glenwood right now. I love that town. What a great town. So.
1: Bye. Oh, amen.
0: And then I have a trailer in Texas.
1: Yeah. And you're going to give us all the address of Texas, and then we're all going to show up on your doorstep down there in Texas come January, right?
0: A lot of country music down there.
1: All right. Regan Sweden, everybody.

0: Candy Bar.
1: All right. Well, thank you, Regan, for being a part of Connolly Country, and you're going to come on back for the gospel portion of the show. All right. Well, we're going to feature, we got a couple more great singers and stuff up here as well that are going to be joining us, and that's the fun part about Connolly Country. A lot of times folks show up for the shows, and we got a lot of great singers and songwriters out here right in the audience. And in fact, we are going to you call this beautiful lady up, Liz Quirk. Give her a big hand. She's going to come up and sing a song here. And we want you to keep your hands together because we can use the microphone right here if that's all right. And we're going to do a great song. Now, Liz knows every word to every country song that is out there because every time we're singing, Liz is singing all the words. And you've been loving country music a long time, haven't you? So big hand, Liz Quirk. We're going to do a little bit of Honky Tonk Hello. Angels, right? Well, welcome, Liz. Welcome to the show. We want to make in the key of G as in go. Okay. Liz Quirk, everybody.

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Miz, you gotta come on back and sing some more of that great country music. All right. All right, thank you again, Liz. Liz Quirk, you remember that name? She'll be back singing some country music on Kung Lee Country. Ah, no, I'm not. No, this guy back here thinks I talked myself and talked him right out of a great song, but we're going to feature Brother Roy back there. He's got a great song. And then we're going to finish. I'm following the list here, guys. I know they're all kind of worried. I kind of mixed up the list, but that's kind of how things go here. Everybody looks like a deer in the headlights when I mix up the list. But we're going to feature Brother Roy, and then we're going to go over to Todd and hear him doing Brother Roy Holdren, everybody.

0: Mr. Roy Holdren. All right. Oh, we're going to feature this guy all the way. He was, you know, we didn't live too far apart from each other growing up, and we went to Nashville and came back and actually met when I came back from Nashville. And we're very fortunate to have this guy from the hills of Ashby, Minnesota. And I was the hills of Inspiration Peak, which Inspiration Peak, right, Todd, is the second highest hill in Minnesota, right?
1: That's right. That separates us.
0: Okay, so now you guys got to say, what's the highest? What's the highest? Eagle Mountain up there in Duluth.
1: There you go.
0: Ah, we got it. Yeah, you knew it. Thank you. So we're going to feature this great guy here, Mr. Todd Nelson, everybody.
2: All right,
0: tall drink of water.
2: We're going to let Annie take it.

listen. Thank you there, Todd. And we'd like to mention everybody that's up here on the stage right here. We've got Mr. Todd Nelson there on vocals and bass that just sang. Oh, and right next to him here, we're so glad to have this. We are a country band because of this guy, Mr. Randy Barnes on steel guitar. And we're glad to have this great special guest here on vocals and rhythm guitar. He also does bass. He does it all too, Mr. Regan Swedeen. Thank you for joining us on the show. Right behind here, the guy that keeps us in time and on time, Mr. Roy Holdren on the drums back there and vocals. And oh, the beautiful end here of the show here. We're so blessed to have this lady joining us too on keys and accordion, beautiful Annie O'Flynn. All right. Well, we're very honored to do Connelly Country at the beautiful Eagles Healing Nest in Sauk Center, Minnesota. And we hope that you guys check out the eagleshealingnest.org or connellymusic.com. We'll tell you the dates that we're doing the shows here. And you can be a part of it and see what you cannot do to help. We would love to have you call us on and let us know that you're coming and bring your group or organization. And we'd love to have you on the days we do the show and give you a tour of the nest. And in fact, I'm very fortunate to have put some music to this official song of the Eagles Healing Nest written by Mr. Jack Stevens. We collaborated together and I put the music to it. It's the Eagles Healing Nest song.

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11: Hey there, it's Bob Olson here. Now, I know not everyone has lived in these neck of the woods for as long as my family has. So if you happen to notice that your neighbors are out on the front porch when the storms roll in, well, that's actually pretty normal. I mean, my wife Shar and I, we keep a couple of folding chairs by the edge of the garage, actually. You can still see the storms, it just don't get quite as wet once it really gets going. But you see, that's where you need to be smart about this stuff. If your weatherologist says that there's a severe weather watch, well, that means that the conditions are looking pretty favorable for a severe weather to form. But if they come out and they announce a severe weather warning, well, that means someone's seen this thing and it's time to get someplace safe until it's over with. I mean, I've actually been inside a grocery store when the tornado siren started blaring and the whole store just walked through the front doors to go look. Now, needless to say, that's not the safest idea. You know, just looking out for your well-being. Well, thanks again to Bob FM for letting me talk to my neighbors like this.
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1: for some great country artists, new and old, stop in at Connie Lee and Friends recorded live. Well, welcome back to Connie Lee Country at the beautiful Eagles Healing Nest in Sauk Center, Minnesota, where we do our shows. I'm so honored to get to introduce this guy, and it's with a broken heart that we want to have a dedication to this beautiful song. We lost one of our veterans here yesterday, Mr. Joseph Simmonstead, Papa Joe, we knew him as. And this is in honor of him and all the veterans out there. Roy Holdren, my dear friend back here that's on the shows, wrote this beautiful song, and he's going to do it for us here now, and it's in dedication to all our veterans, but especially Papa Joe Simmonstead. We love you up there in heaven. Big hand for Roy Holdren.

0: Mr. Roy Holdren. Well, we're very fortunate to get to Connolly Country here at the beautiful Eagle's Hilly Nest in Sauk Center, Minnesota. We feel so honored about it. And this is my favorite portion of the show, is where I get to talk a little bit about our Lord and Savior. That's a good subject, amen? Can I get an amen? Jesus, you call on the name of Jesus. Dan, you said it right. And a big hand for Dan sitting up here in the front row. He's going to be a guest in the future here as well, a great singer and preacher in country music and of the gospel. God bless you. But we're going to feature Mr. Regan Swedeen, and he's going to take us home on this great gospel portion of Connolly Country. A big hand for Regan Swedeen, and we're going to do some singing along. Put your hands together.
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Jagger getting us started here on Total Country, Bob FM. I'm Max Steigoff. I'll be taking you all the way up until about midnight here on your Sunday night. Man, it seems like the weekends, they just get shorter and shorter sometimes when you get to the summertime and the springtime here, because you just got so much that you need to fit in, but oh well. Coming up next, we've got Lady A, Need You Now.

0: And speaking of loving things blind, I blindly love everything that has to do with Minnesota sports. So Thursday was a really good day for me. The Wolves won, the Wild won, the Twins won, the Saints won. All four of the teams won. I was really excited to see the Wild move on and beat the old North Stars, now the Dallas Stars. Man, that still rubs people the wrong way. I can't say it rubs me the wrong way because, well, I wasn't alive for it, but, you know, it still is one of those sticking points where I'm like, you know, I don't really like you.
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10: Hi, I'm Jeff Jones, and this is Today in Country Music History for Sunday, May 3rd, 2026. In 1928, born on this day in Spencer, Wisconsin, was Dave Dudley. He passed away in December of 2003. In 1952, Kitty Wells recorded It Wasn't God Who Made Honky Tonk Angels. The song was an answer song to Hank Thompson's The Wild Side of Life and its lyrical treatment of seductive, wayward women. It became the first number one Billboard country hit for a solo female artist. In 1977, born on this day in Granite Falls, North Carolina, was Eric Church. Songs that were spending their first day at number one on the country charts include Easy on the Eyes by Eddie Arnold in 1952, Roll On Big Mama by Joe Stampley in 1975, Are You on the Road to Lovin' Me Again by Debbie Boone in 1980, Once in a Blue Moon by Earl Thomas Conley in 1986, and I Saw God Today by George Strait in 2008. And that's Today in Country Music History for Sunday, May 3rd, 2026.

FM, and if you love the All Request Lunch Hour, we've got some good news for you. Coming up this next Wednesday, it is going to be live and on location at the Sundance Entertainment Center from noon until 1. It's going to be May 6th this Wednesday from noon until 1 at the Sundance Entertainment Center in Maple Grove. There's going to be Jim and also all your favorites there as we get into some more music. This one, not a request, but it should be. It's the Forrester Sisters coming up next.

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2: The Bible talks about God's plans for you. It's a comforting topic, especially in a turbulent world. In the Bible, in the book of Jeremiah, God has some very point-blank words that he's speaking directly to you. He says, I know the plans that I have for you, plans to prosper you and not to harm you, plans to give you hope and a future. Then he goes on to promise that when you call upon me and come and pray to me, I'll listen to you. Then he gives an incredible invitation by saying that when you seek me with all your heart, you'll find me. If you're struggling with plans for your life, maybe you should look at God's plan for you. It sounds pretty incredible. 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

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We'd love to know what you were thinking by texting us on our talk and text line. Put it in your phone, 763-450-0100. Make us your emergency contact. How about that? Maybe not. That seems a little unsafe. Coming up next, Merle Haggard.

0: Really excited about the Wild winning, and for the final two games of the series, I was like, I need to switch something up because the Wild had lost a handful of games, and you were like, okay, how do we, you know, get things back on track? Because obviously, I have total control on how they play by just what I wore. So, I wore my George Strait Tour t-shirt, and, well, you know what? He is the king of Texas, but it got us the win. So I wore those the final handful of games, and we ended up winning. So, look, I'm not saying it was my fault, but I will take donations.
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3: Hey there, it's Bob Olson here. Now, I know not everyone has lived in these neck of the woods for as long as my family has. So if you happen to notice that your neighbors are out on the front porch when the storms roll in, well, that's actually pretty normal. I mean, my wife Char and I, we keep a couple of folding chairs by the edge of the garage, actually. You can still see the storms, they just don't get quite as wet once it really gets going. But you see, that's where you need to be smart about this stuff. If your weatherologist says that there's a severe weather watch, well, that means that the conditions are looking pretty favorable for a severe weather to form. But if they come out and they announce a severe weather warning, well, that means someone's seen this thing and it's time to get someplace safe until it's over with. I mean, I've actually been inside a grocery store when the tornado siren started blaring and the whole store just walked to the front doors to go look. Now, needless to say, that's not the safest idea. You know, just looking out for your well-being. Well, thanks again to Bob FM for letting me talk to my neighbors like this.

Queen of Hearts on Total Country, Bob FM. And if you want to go hang out with the king of afternoon request lunch hour, that would be, of course, Jim Erickson. You can do that coming up this Wednesday. That's going to be on May 6th from noon until 1. That'll be at the Sundance Entertainment Center in Maple Grove. Should be a good time. Speaking of good times, coming up next, we've got Alabama with She and I here on Total Country, Bob FM. You can listen to us

0: 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I'm in the MyBobCountry.com Weather Center, and it is brought to you by Lakes One Stop. Don't wait in line forever for a car wash. At Lakes One Stop, you can fill up, pick up your favorite snacks, then get your vehicle washed in under 3 minutes. Lakes One Stop, your holiday in Lino Lakes, just off of 35E at County Road 14. Well, tonight we're looking at a low in the low 50s and cloudy skies. That might bring some rain tomorrow. That is still a little bit up in the air. But tomorrow we'll get up into the mid to upper 60s. And then tomorrow night we're back into the upper 30s for a low.
1: Hi, I'm Pastor Mike Pancoast from Zion Lutheran Church in Anoka, Minnesota. In Luke 15, Jesus tells a parable about a woman with 10 coins who loses one and who sweeps and cleans her house high and low until she finds that coin. And when she finds it, she calls her friends and neighbors together to celebrate. That might seem kind of silly, perhaps, to have a party over a lost and found coin until Jesus reveals the punchline of his story. In the same way, there is rejoicing in heaven, Jesus says, over one sinner who repents. There are so many ways for us to understand and experience being lost and feeling what it means to be lost. Beloved in Christ, trust and believe that Jesus, like that woman in his parable, will stop at nothing, not even death on a cross, to continue seeking and finding those who are lost. 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

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If you have a musical taste like mine, you'd like a little bit of homegrown artists in your lineup. 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

0: Matt Green here on a Total Country, Bob FM. One of the things that always throws me is when we have green grass like we do right now, but then you go outside and it's like 60 or like, dare I say, like 40 degrees every once in a while. And it just kind of catches you off guard because you see the sun shining, you see the green grass, you're like, oh, it's definitely like on the colder side, it's going to be low 70s. And then you go out and you're like, I got to go back in, get a jacket and then come back out. It just makes me feel a little bit foolish. But then again, I mean, it's me. I'm kind of a fool all around.
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If you want to go see the All Request Lunch Hour live, it's going to be live at the Sundance Entertainment Center, live on location from noon until 1 in Maple Grove at that Sundance Entertainment Center. 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

Haggard on Bob FM, and I don't think we're going to be giving away Rainbow Stew, but we might be. Just make sure you listen in on Tuesday because we've got our text to win Tuesday. We'll be giving away something at 7:30, 10:30, 1:30, and 6:30. It could be anything. It could be tickets. It could be, maybe a chance to meet one of your favorite artists, or it could be to meet your June. Johnny and June coming up next here on

0: 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You know what that means. It's time for your weather update, brought to you by Kayla Jones at VPB Lab in Wayzata. Does your husband know what you really want for Mother's Day? 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As well, coming up tonight, not necessarily the weather you want to give to maybe a significant other, maybe an ex. All right. Low tonight of about 50 degrees under cloudy skies. Tomorrow, a high of 67 under some cloudy skies and rain showers.
1: I admit, it's hard to wait on God's plans for the world, His church, and for each of us. It's easier to get wrapped up on the nightly news, the cost of gas, or the cost of mayonnaise. But we need to remember that God's plans are both currently unfolding, and they won't be finished until sometime in the future. That means that whatever His plans are, He's not finished doing them yet. Because once He's done, it won't be a plan anymore, it'll be history. So whatever you're facing today, remember that when you keep your eyes on Jesus, you'll not only start to see God's plans, but you'll get to live them as they unfold. This is Pastor Sheldon Johnson at NorthHomeCommunityChurch.com in Northern Minnesota and the Well Campus in Southern Minnesota.
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1: Hi, I'm Pastor Mike Pancoast from Zion Lutheran Church in Anoka, Minnesota. Two of my favorite parts of the Lord's Prayer are the petitions, "Thy kingdom come, thy will be done on earth as it is in heaven." We followers of Jesus in the Lutheran way have a little guidebook Martin Luther wrote nearly 500 years ago called the Small Catechism. There in that guidebook, Luther helps us realize what we're praying, namely, that God's kingdom, God's ruling activity on earth, God's good and gracious will all come with or without our prayer. But here we also ask that these things come to us and in us and among us. That's quite a relief of faith, if you ask me, that we come to trust and believe God is active and present even when we can't see it, especially where God is often at work in humble and overlooked places. But we pray also that God would include us in that same goodness and grace. Thy kingdom come, thy will be done on earth as it is in heaven. Tune in to traditional worship from Zion Lutheran Church in Anoka every Sunday morning at 9 a.m. on Bob FM. 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
1: You've heard that God has good plans for you, but have you reached the point where you'll choose His plans over yours? The question is, where is your heart? How do you live? Do you give lip service to God's promises and His plans, only to go through life choosing to carry out your own plans? If you have never seen anybody truly trust in God and follow His leading, no matter what the circumstances may appear to be around them, it's understandable that you don't know how to do this. But there are many powerful promises of God that need to be taken soberly and in context with the rest of the Bible that are awaiting you. There is incredible hope if you seek Him with all your heart. 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
1: Hi, this is Pastor Connie Teedy, a pastor at Zion Lutheran Church in Anoka. In Psalm 23, we hear the beautiful words, "The Lord is my shepherd, I shall not want." 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In a world where we often feel the pressure of wanting more, this verse reminds us and reassures us that with God as our shepherd, we lack nothing. 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
3: Have you ever wondered what God's plan is for your life, or even if he has one? Maybe you've prayed about it, maybe you've asked others for an answer, but have you gone to the Bible to see if God has already given you a written answer? There's many options today to seek those answers. One is just simply go to Google and type in verses on God's plan for me, or type in verses on anxiety, or verses on fear, and you'll find sites that'll point you directly to the verses in the Bible that'll help you. And then don't just read the individual verse, but read those around it to get it in context. God has written you answers to questions you hadn't even begun to think of. It's an exciting journey. This is Pastor Sheldon Johnson of NorthHomeCommunityChurch.com in northern Minnesota and the WellCampus.com in southern Minnesota.
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Good morning, friend. Welcome to the Bob Morning Show. Hello, Monday. It is, 5:31 now. May the 4th here today. Today has something to do with a movie from the 70s or something. I want to say Jaws. Don't quote me on that, but there's some correlation between how we refer to the day today and some movie from the 70s that had sequels, and I want to say Jaws. So, you know, go out there and avoid the sharks here today because you know they're out there. It is Monday, folks. The sharks are out there, so I wouldn't be doing any chumming. And I'd make sure that, you know, you don't have raw meat or fish innards somewhere close to you because the sharks will get you, certainly. 5:31, we're pushing 5:32 from the MyBobCountry.com Weather Center. And I'm Jim Erickson reporting with your forecast today. Turned out to be a really nice weekend. Wasn't that nice? It really was. Now, today we've got a front coming in. I think I'll be able to show you the differences in temperatures on either side of this front that is currently kind of clipping off northwestern Minnesota. But for us at Bob Country, partly sunny, 62 today. Clear, 35 tonight with clear skies. Tomorrow, clouds will increase. Only 52 tomorrow, 53 Wednesday. I'm hearing the potential of warm-up for the weekend. We'll tackle that once we certainly get closer. So, regional temperatures this morning, the Twin Cities Metro, very mild, 59 degrees at the airport. Blaine has 61 with partly cloudy skies. Lakeville, partly cloudy and 55 here right now. Bemidji is 43, but if you go further to the northwest, where's my further to the northwest cities here? Gosh, I thought I saw, 39 in War Road. That's not a really big difference. Thought there's going to be a big difference between the front. That might have been a forecasted difference, not currently the highs. I saw some screen on TV, a map, and there was like a 15-degree difference between Brainerd and Bemidji or Bemidji and Thiefer Falls or something like that. Duluth is 57. Alexandria, 51 right now. We're St. Cloud coming in at 59. Princeton, you are 59 with mostly cloudy skies. And Faribault and Owatonna, 52 and 50 with clear skies. Bob Country temperature, 59 this morning, mostly clear.

0: Comeback song, Total Country Bob FM. That's what the Wild are going to need. They lost last night, and we'll talk more about that in sports. But so say there were a lot of goals scored, and I did not make it to the end. I did my whole second intermission nap, then I'll get up, you know, either at the start of the third period or early in the third period. I slept right through it, and I guess I'm glad I did. It was somewhat unfortunate. But let's go to the newsroom now this morning. The Bob News team working diligently, or at least they tell me they do. A powerful story of hope out of Jacksonville, Florida. Natalie Rodriguez reports about this story of faith on the ledge. A JSO officer uses prayer to save a man from a bridge.
1: Body camera footage shows Officer Antonio Richardson of the Jacksonville Sheriff's Office, also a local pastor, on the ledge of the Dames Point Bridge, reaching out to a man about to jump and end his life.
2: Just touch my hand, man. I'm praying with you. You're hurting, but if you jump, you're going to hurt other people. And they're going to be hurting just like you're hurting now.
1: That simple human connection was enough to bring the man back to safety.
3: We wear this badge for many reasons.
4: Long way down the...
3: This is the main reason. To reach those whom the devil thinks he got.
4: Negative. We haven't turned
3: anything. He ain't got you. We got you, all right?
1: Natalie Rodriguez, Miami.
0: What a wonderful story. Was there somebody playing a guitar when he was negotiating with the guy about to jump? That first clip. Let's hear it back here.
1: Office, also a local pastor.
0: We're listening again here.
1: The Dames Point Bridge.
0: I thought I heard guitar.
1: About to jump and end his life.
2: Just touch my hand, man. I'm praying with you. You're hurting, but if you jump, you're going to hurt other people. And they're going to be hurting just like you're hurting now.
1: That simple human connection.
0: Oh, yeah. Somebody's, obviously, there's not anybody playing guitar. The officer isn't playing it. The guy thinking about jumping isn't playing it. My news staff took that off of a TikTok or something. We will have a discussion. They took that off of YouTube, but can't have music in the background on those. It's got to be, we're hardcore news here at Bob FM. We are hardcore, get to the bottom of it, get our own audio news. And if we don't get our own audio, don't get one with music that was put behind after the fact or guitar. It's nice. It probably added to the whole thing, but, it was a serious news story. Glad to hear that he is okay. Great job by that sheriff's officer down there in Jacksonville, Florida. 547 here, Bob FM. Let's move it along on a Monday.
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2: Hey, there is Bob Olson here. Now, I was wondering how long you've been here in God's little slice of the Midwest. If there's one thing I know about Minnesotans, we don't always come out and say what we're thinking. So I'll take this time to get over my passive aggressive nature, as my wife would like to say, and ask you to just turn on your headlights when it's raining, please. It's really so other people can see you. You know, that's really all the time I've got now. I'm off to write a thank you note to Bob FM for letting me spill the beans here.
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0: The way love goes, Merle Haggard, Total Country Bob FM. Sometimes that's the way sports goes. So last night's final, for those people who enjoy and really revel in defensive hockey or defensive sports in general, that game last night was not for you. Dallas jumped out to a 3-0 lead. Only have the Stars, Wild, get to 3-2. And then eventually take the lead 5-4 in the second period. But then Colorado tied it. And it was 5-5 going to the third. And then I said, well, let me get my little second intermission nap in. It was more than just, it was still a nap. But I didn't wake up until it was over. And when it was over, it was 9-6. 14 different players scored goals last night. Not a whole lot of defense. The Wild, they still struggled on the power play. And 5-on-4, this Colorado team is good. Marcus Foligno had a big goal. I think his shorthanded goal gave them the lead. And he says, it's crazy.
1: The game was always in the grasp, and then, you know, having the lead too. It was a crazy game, but knowing that, you know, goal scoring is going well, that's not an issue. It's a bottom thing, so just got to clean up the defensive side of the game.
0: Got to clean it up. 9-6. That's like the old school hockey. 50s, 60s, 70s, 80s. Just going into the 90s before all the defensive systems kind of took over. But that's you'd see goals and scores 9-6 all the time. Maybe not so much in the playoffs, but pretty much all the time. In the National Hockey League, Game 2, Wild at Denver. A nice start time for that game tomorrow, 7 p.m. Timberwolves start their second-round series. By the way, that was second-round series, Game 1. Game 1 of the Timberwolves second-round series, Western Conference playoffs. They are at San Antonio. That game will be a little bit later, 8:30 here tonight for Game 1. Will Anthony Edwards return? He's been listed as upgraded to a questionable. Jim Rich will chat with that after 7:30. The Twins ended up splitting their series with the Blue Jays 4-3. Bad news, though. Joe Ryan had to leave the game. He threw just 9 pitches, and he left with elbow soreness. Never a good thing when you are a pitcher, or really anything. You need your elbow. It's very important. The Twins take on the Nationals tomorrow night, off day here today. And the Minnesota Frost PWHL hockey team in the playoffs, they beat Montreal 5-4 in overtime the other day, Saturday. And they'll play game 2 at Tuesday. It's best 3 out of 5. And the Montreal Victoire, they were the number one seed. They picked the Frost thinking they'd have a better chance of winning. That was the team they wanted to play. We're going to take you. And the Frost said, okay, well, we'll take you instead. I think that happened last year with the Frost. So good luck to them. 603 Bob FM.
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0: She missed out on all the Friday fun, but she personally thinks that Mondays are more fun. Here's Kara Foster. Kara, you got me. Where are you? Oh, here you are. Hang on.
1: Hello.
0: Somebody playing with the buttons. Totally not the way it is. Buttons are that way 99% of the time, and then they get flipped during the weekend.
1: Right.
0: It takes a while to kind of jar you back into reality.
1: As it goes on Mondays.
0: Where's the weather heading here? I mean, that was a really nice weekend that you set up for us.
1: It was gorgeous. Yeah, it was really nice. Everybody was out and about and enjoying that warm weather yesterday. And today's really nice. The next couple of days will be cooler than average, kind of like last week, how last week was. It's going to be super calm, super sunny, but cooler. Still a couple mornings of frost as well. We'll be like around 10 degrees below average. But thankfully, we do return to average for the weekend again. So it's almost like a replay, basically, of what we had last week. Not a lot of rain, which is kind of a bummer. We'd like to keep that up a little bit, at least here and there. But that being said, it's not going to be a super crazy week by any means. And yeah, you'll be able to get a lot of stuff done, even though it is a little bit cooler. 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So we have some sunshine today, high 62. It is a little breezy. Yesterday did get a little breezy at times. Westerly winds are 10 to 20, gusting to 35. Partly cloudy, 35 into tonight with those northwest winds still going. Sunny and 53 into Tuesday. Partly cloudy, 33 Tuesday night. Sunny 53 Wednesday, some scattered rain showers maybe Thursday, high of 59 and some sunshine, and then warming up on Friday, sunny 62, sunny 67 Saturday, and sunny 68 on Sunday. So we're looking pretty stellar. From MyBobCountry.com Weather Center, I'm meteorologist Kara Foster.
0: Did you say stellar?
1: Stellar, yeah.
0: I like that. 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All right, here this morning with generally clear skies, 59 degrees.
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0: Brooks and Dunn here at Total Country Bob FM. Monday morning, a Bob Morning Show look ahead here today. Neil in a half hour, Faye 5 this week, Billy Currington with tickets to go see him early June, June 5th, Grand Casino Hinckley. If you haven't submitted your Billy Currington Faye 5s yet, head on over to mybobcountry.com. Be a good idea if you want to see Billy Currington. So that's our Faye 5 this week. Jim Rich after 7:30 with what would be and should be a very interesting, entertaining, and informative discussion. Wild loss last night, game one of their second round series. Timberwolves play coming up tonight, plus the Twins and the Frost. A lot of stuff to cover. We'll try to get it all in. That'll be a little after 7:30. A What's the Deal, Neil? And the Bob Almanac, 8:45 on your Monday Bob Morning Show.
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0: 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Slow traffic, 94 westbound, Carmichael Road, Highway 95. That's on that east side, coming from Wisconsin and Minnesota across the border. 94 westbound, there's a six-minute delay there, and that's because of road work. 94 eastbound in Maple Grove between Dayton Parkway and 610. Slowing traffic there, and then slowing traffic also St. Paul Lafayette Freeway 52 up over the bridge. Got CHS Field to your left, and it's a two-minute delay between Plato and 94. 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And that's the latest from the DealsOnRadio.com Traffic Center.

0: Marty Robbins. It's a Bob Classic. Big Iron. 646 Newsroom. It's Star Wars Day because it's May the 4th.
1: Today, people around the world will celebrate Star Wars Day. The unofficial holiday honoring Jedi, droids, and the Force doesn't get its roots from a galaxy far, far away. Instead, it dates back to 1979 in Britain when Margaret Thatcher was named Britain's first female prime minister. To celebrate her victory, her party took out an ad in the London Evening News saying, "May the 4th be with you, Maggie. Congratulations." The catchy pun has been the unofficial greeting for Star Wars fans on the holiday. I'm Mark Mayfield.
0: How about that for an origin story? Got started with the Brits and Margaret Thatcher. Maggie, they call her Maggie. I'd always be Margaret to me. I think you need to be formal with the prime minister. But how about that? Mark Mayfield throwing a nugget at us here on Bob FM, and now you know.
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0: know, he's so optimistic that he thinks a snowball has a chance in hell. Neil Freeman.
1: You got to live positive. You got to stay positive. And that's what we're trying to do. And we're talking about what's happening from the DealsOnRadio.com traffic center early on here this morning. We're just getting word of an accident now. Left lane block, Highway 169. It's northbound at Marshall Road or County Road 17, if you will. And stop-and-go traffic starts from Marystown Road or County Road 15, if you prefer. That's a long 12-minute delay in an area. If you can work around it, please do. Another accident reported on the right shoulder, 94 eastbound, just before Highway 55. Slow going, on the Lafayette Freeway area there between Plato and 94 building. 394, eastbound. Between Dunwoody Boulevard and 94 is always slow. Today would be no different. Just the normal levels building that we see. It's gotten a little bit busy getting into Maple Grove. Between Dayton Parkway and Maple Grove Parkway is an extra 4 minutes right now. That's traffic. DealsOnRadio.com Traffic Center.
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0: Okay, here's Kara Foster, big Star Wars fan, so I'm sure you're all dressed up as Princess Leia on...
1: More of a Padme gal myself.
0: On Jabba the Hutt's barge. Got that,
1: right.
0: Exactly. Yeah, it is May the 4th. May the 4th be with you, the best to you. Let's move forth with our forecast here.
1: Yeah, we've had a nice weekend. It is going to be a little cooler the next handful of days. Early this week, but we will see really, really nice weekend forecast for us. Another kind of like average, sunny, beautiful, calm weekend. And I can't remember, is fishing opener this weekend?
0: Was that yes, I believe so. I think you're
1: okay.
0: Correct.
1: Maybe. So it is going to be really nice for that. A lot of sunshine, average temperatures right where they should be. Not too warm for those fishies, which will be great. We do only, the only thing is like we don't really get a lot of precip this week, which is fine, but also it would be nice to get a little bit ahead before we head into the summer months. But yeah, it's looking pretty good. 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So we got some sunshine today, high of 62. Westerly winds though, gusting at 35. So that's the one thing today, is that it is going to be breezy and a little chillier. Partly cloudy, 35 into tonight. Winds still gusting up to 30. Sunny, only 53 for Tuesday. Partly cloudy, 33 Tuesday night. Sunny, 53 into Wednesday. Going into Thursday, we'll see a little bit of rain. Sunny, 59. Then we're up to 62 and sunny on Friday, 67 and sunny Saturday, and 68 Sunday. Just a gorgeous week. From the MyBombCountry.com Weather Center, I'm meteorologist Kara Foster.
0: All right, thank you. Appreciate it. Neil, how do you celebrate May the 4th Be With You Day?
2: Star Wars Day. With absolutely nothing.
0: I think what you do is you actually go out and you communicate with bleeps and beeps and whatever. You talk R2-D2 language.
2: Oh, well, that if I
0: so
2: got
0: get
2: good.
0: Excited about that.
2: I would, yeah.
0: We struck a deal that you wouldn't do it during the show, but when you're out in public today, that's how you'll be
2: right.
0: Communicating.
2: Yes.
0: Bleeps and beeps and...
2: Yep.
0: You speak mostly in bleeps anyway, meaning we have to bleep you, right? 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What's your temperature at your house today?
2: 58 degrees.
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0: Zach Brown Band, Jimmy Buffett, getting it done for us here. They're just knee-deep in the hoopla here at 724. Bob Morning Show, Fave 5. We're doing Billy Currington this week because Billy's got a show coming to Grand Casino on June 5th, and we've got some tickets to give away. We decided let's do it in a creative way. Let's have Billy Currington be our Fave 5 artist here. I'm sure we've done him before. Maybe not too often, but I think we've done it before. He would have probably crossed our minds. Our first one today is, and of course, you get a pair of tickets. And please, if you are still submitting, I would say only submit if you'd like to win the tickets, either for yourself or for somebody else. You can pass them on, obviously. There are those possibilities. Even electronic tickets, you can pass them on.
1: Sure.
0: Get their electronic information. You get a couple of permissions, bing, bang, boom, and you got it all set up. So Billy Currington, June 5th, Grand Casino Hinckley. And today the tickets are going to Dave Arnold of St. Paul Park with the number 5 song. Let Me Down Easy. We're starting out slow. And, of course, we start out with 5 and then we end up to number 1. Coming up on Friday. So congratulations to our winner, Billy Currington.

0: Billy Currington and Let Me Down Easy. That was his follow-up to Pretty Good at Drinking Beer off of his 2010 album, Enjoy Yourself, which I think was also a Jackson 5 song, if I'm not mistaken. So, yes, Billy Currington out of Georgia. That song there, he had a nice run of number ones. He has a bevy of number ones, and he's going to be a Grand Casino coming up on June 5th. You've seen Billy Currington in action.
1: Yes, I have.
0: Very nice.
1: I had the opportunity to introduce him two different occasions, and yeah, he was great. That would be like my top two or three Billy Currington songs. That was a good one.
0: Okay, brought to you here by Exquisite Stone. Just a minute, I need to mention Dave Arnold again, who was our winner. St. Paul Park came up with that one as his number five song, and Dave, you're going to see the show, Billy Currington, Grand Casino Hinckley, on June 5th. And we'll be in touch with you at Grand Casino Hinckley. So congratulations, Dave. Enjoy the show. And now, here today, our sponsor.
1: And I think he's there with Kip Moore. Isn't that the one?
0: I don't know.
1: I think it is, actually. But it should be a good outdoor show. And today it is brought to you by Exquisite Stone. Lance and his team up Highway 10, not far from where we're located. They're across from the Furniture and Things and Plants and Things campus on the what would be the south side.

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0: 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Update on the commute from the DealsOnRadio.com traffic center. An accident with the right lane blocked. It's 94 eastbound just before Highway 55. Be on the lookout for that. And we have an accident on the right shoulder, 94 eastbound at 7th Street. And those appear to be the only two accidents on the system. Scrolling down to make sure. Yeah, that other one that we talked about earlier, 169 northbound at Marshall Road, has cleared. Otherwise, building levels throughout the system, the normal slowdowns are in play. I don't see anything over a 4 or 5 or 6 minute delay on the system. All in all, not too shabby for your Monday. Give yourself just an extra 5 minutes and you should be fine this morning. That's traffic from the DealsOnRadio.com.

0: Total Country, Bob FM. It is, well, it's that time of the morning and of the week, too. Not just morning, but also we have to consider time of the week. We have Jim Rich in talk sports. Neil joins us from his kitchen table. Are you standing by?
1: Standing by.
0: Okay, everybody can hear everybody. That's good. So, let's get into it. The Wild, game one of the second round series, Jim. It was a wild one. They said, and they were jokingly said at the end of the first period when it was 3-2 Dallas, that, hey, we're on pace for 15 goals. Guess what we ended up with? 15 goals, 9-6. 14 different players scored. 9-6, the Avalanche beat the Wild in game one of the second round series. Where was the defense last night? The goalies were hung out to dry. They had some that they'd like to have back, as we like to say. What were your thoughts on the game last night?
2: Well, you saw two of the most dynamic offensive teams in the league going at it. And it turned out to be a track meet. I mean, you thought it would settle down when the Wild tied it at 3. You thought the shenanigans would be over and everybody buckled down. But instead, they just tried to... First 1-10, it seemed like, was the game they were playing, because they were just trading chances, leaving people wide open. I mean, the Wild were right there. They got within a goal. They actually led in this game. I mean, how crazy is that? Down 3-0 to Colorado in their building, and you rally, scoring a shorthanded goal to make it 5-4 you. I mean, you just... I had to admire the skill. You're seeing the two greatest defensemen in the league in Hughes and McCarr. And, you know, I don't know if people are going to stop them. This was 80s Oilers Avalanche hockey is what we witnessed there last night. So it was a lot of fun, a lot of head scratching, but I don't know where this series goes from here.
0: Johansson, Tarasenko, Hartman, Foligno, Marcus... Who also, was it Marcus or Nick who knocked McCarr out there for a little bit with a hit? And then Quinn Hughes and Matt Zuccarello all scoring. Game two tomorrow in Denver. We also need to ask the question. Joel Eriksson Ek and Marcus Brodin, what are their chances of coming back for game three? Neither made the trip to Denver.
2: I wouldn't say hi if they're both here. We saw Brodin after the game. He got injured. He left in crutches and had a walking boot on. Rumors is that, you know, some bone broke when he blocked that shot. Joel Eriksson Ek is really weird, because he was a non-contact injury, fell down in the final game against Dallas, went off, but then came back and finished the game.
0: Yeah.
2: So you're thinking, all right, he'll be all right. But then now, you know, he wasn't in practice, not on this trip at all. They left him, as you said, back here in Minnesota. So, you know, the NHL, they're so secretive about what's going on with people. They just say lower body or upper body. So all we know is it's a lower body, and it looked like a knee. So we'll have to see what the doctors could do to try to get these two back in there, because they certainly could use a little more tightening on the back end, adding both of those players.
0: Favorable game time tomorrow is at 7 o'clock. Topic change. Let's go to Neil's house.
1: All right, let's talk Timberwolves. They get ready to open up the second round tonight, Western Conference semis. Once again, they're in the Western Conference semis, and they've got injury concerns as well. Is Ant going to be back in the lineup tonight? And what do they have to do to advance to the Western Conference finals again this year?
2: I don't think he's going to go tonight, but he has been cleared by the doctors to get back on the court, start practicing, and figuring out just what happens here. This could be another crazy high-scoring game, the way San Antonio and Wembanyama can fill up the basket. But I don't know if the Wolves are going to be able to keep pace, because Wemby is also so good at his end of the court, because he was the unanimous NBA Defensive Player of the Year, they call it, whatever. He was the best defensive guy. And with the size he has, why wouldn't he be? I mean, it's not even hard for him to change your shot when you go against a guy that tall. But he is also coming off of injury. He's been slowed a bit. So it'll be interesting to see. But you can see this game well in the 120s for both clubs if they decide to open it up like the Wild and the Avs did. So I don't know. I didn't watch a lot of San Antonio this year, so I don't really have a feel for the role players. All you see was highlights of Wemby doing this and doing that. So we'll see. But Gobert, he's usually wins that award, so we'll see if he could tangle with this guy. He was able to shut Jokic down, so we'll see what he could do here in this situation. But the Wolves have got to be confident, though, especially the way McDaniels finished that last series off. They've got a lot of new weapons right now, so we'll see what happens.
0: What about the injured guys that missed that last game against Denver? Your Asunmu and your Slow-Mo, and then, you know, wasn't Naz Reid dinged up, and he was kind of, they were reporting on his injury status going into the game. Are those guys healthy, ready to go?
2: He's got the shoulder, Naz. That's happened during the regular season, and it kind of comes and goes. Slow-Mo was sick, so he should be good, and it was a calf injury for Iowa. So, you know, that with a couple days off, hopefully they can get it straightened out and it doesn't lead to any further damage. So hopefully all three will be available tonight for Chris Finch.
0: More playoffs. Game time tonight, by the way, 8:30 there at San Antone. More playoff talk. How about them Frost? Montreal, the Victoire. I think that's the ultimate sign of disrespect when you pick a team. You're the number one seed in the PWHL, and you have the ability to pick the team who you play in the first round that goes with the number one seed. And then the team that you pick, and then they rise up. Didn't the Frost just do that last year? And they did it again. Game one, they went in overtime in Montreal on Saturday, Jim.
2: Yeah, I mean, it's a tough decision, right? Because, like you said, you're giving your opponent bulletin board material if you don't pick the team that finished, lower in the standings, which they didn't because Minnesota finished third. They left Ottawa there. Montreal did. But, you know, you're looking at the matchups. You beat them every time during the regular season. So you're thinking like, okay, you know, we'll gold here. But the other team, of course, as you said, plays the disrespected card, and they are now motivated to beat you, and that's exactly what the Frost did. And whatever happens during the regular season apparently does not carry over to the playoffs because they were a different team again this time. And we'll see. It'll be interesting if this series goes more than three. Games three and four will be back-to-back in Minnesota because of the Wild also being in the playoffs and the tightness of the schedule in St. Paul. So it'll be a real test to get out of this first round for either club.
0: Yeah, next game is Tuesday there in Montreal. And Neil, one more topic here.
1: Yeah, real quick. The Twins split their four-game series, and now Joe Ryan hurt, elbow soreness. We don't know how serious that is, but this team is 15 up, 20 down. They did win 4-3 yesterday, but and you know what the hardest thing about watching the game right now is that nobody's watching. There's just nobody at Target Field, it seems like. That's got to be a concern.
2: Well, it's all a concern, right? And, you know, and especially, I mean, the Twins would be over 500 if this bullpen could close out games. You know, they had the lead the last couple of games before finally getting it done yesterday. And they've collapsed in the seventh, eighth, and ninth inning after the starters have done their job. They haven't been able to figure it out. So I was thinking, okay, if Tom Pollad's really going to show Twins fans he's going to step up, you know, it's time to start looking to see what you can acquire from somebody to give you some veteran presence back there to get out of these games when they play it well for seven innings. There's nothing more disheartening than having a starter go six innings and giving up just two or less runs and then watch the bullpen just give it all away. Joe Ryan, if he goes down, though, that all of a sudden becomes Problem number one, it's the elbow. They got the MRI on it. We'll know more. We have to wait till tomorrow because today's an off day. But if it's bad, that could be the nail in the coffin. If you take any team in baseball and you lose your top two starters, it's going to be a long season. And so hopefully this is just something Joe, like in the Grapefruit League, felt something, pulled himself out of a start, and then came back and was fine. Hopefully he's just being cautious here, and it's not a full major disaster where surgery is required.
0: All right, off day today at Washington tomorrow. Jim, today your appearance here on Bob is brought to us by...
2: Well, our friends on West 7th, that'd be Bennett's Chop and Rail House, and that's the place to hang out this week. You can watch the games there with all your buddies on the big screens. And, of course, on game night, there's quite the buzz in Bennett's with the shuttle running back and forth. That's free. Parking is free. So you're already coming out ahead because these playoff tickets, they're raising the prices on them as they do when they get to this time of year. And then, of course, you got Frost games as well. Why not hang out there and head down to the game for yourself and your buddies? So either way, it's the place to go. They open at 11. Happy hour specials. They don't change the prices. Even though playoff tickets are more, they don't charge playoff menu prices. Nope, they keep them the same for you, making sure you have a great night at a great value at Bennett's Chop and Rail House on West 7th in St. Paul. They open for lunch at 11, happy hour every day, nightly dinner specials. So why not make them part of your week plans this week? And, of course, Mother's Day is coming up next Sunday, and they've got their brunch rolling. There's two servings, so you have to get in and make reservations because people know how good it is, and they sell it out. So if you want to take part in that, go to their website. You can make reservations there or give them a call. They jump on the phone right there. No phone tree stuff, nothing like that. All right, it's Bennett's. That website with all of your information you want to know is Bennett's Chop and Rail House.com.

0: book. I'm pretty sure Dave from Manorville will say that is a Bob classic. Neil, you think? I'm not even going to look.
1: It's got to be.
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0: That's what she said, and she's going to make sure that you hear her. Make sure that you know what she said. Gretchen Wilson. Redneck woman. Total Country Bob FM. Kara Foss, you got any little redneck in you? You do any rednecking things?
1: Not really. I will say, this weekend I went garage sailing a little bit. There's a lot of garage sales around the city, which is fun. And I found a CD, not really a console, but one of those racks. And they had a bunch of country music on there, and I recognized a lot more names than usual, thanks to you guys.
0: Well, so. There you go. Neil, how about that? We're educating America's youth.
1: Yeah.
2: I love that.
3: Very nice.
2: Now we actually want you to listen every once in a while and find a couple you like.
0: So you can kind of sing along, certainly, and that would really impress us, and certainly probably put things in your favor when we look forward to negotiating that 5-year contract extension.
1: Right.
0: As the chief meteorologist of the Bob Morning Show. So where is the weather headed? Where are we going? It's going to dip a little bit temperature-wise this week again.
1: It will, yeah. Today is okay. It's just breezy, though. We're going to be losing our heat throughout the day a little bit. And then tomorrow and Wednesday are our coldest. And then we'll start to see, thankfully, that heat regain into Thursday. And then we're average for the weekend, which is great, just in time for folks to get some stuff done. 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So we've got sunshine and 62 today. Westerly winds gusting 35. Partly cloudy 35 into tonight. North winds gusting 30. Sunny 53 into Tuesday. Partly cloudy 33 Tuesday night. Sunshine still 53 on Wednesday. And then a little bit of rain maybe for Thursday. That's really our only chance this week. Sunshine 59 up to 62 and sunny for Friday. And then sunny 67 Saturday and sunny 68 on Sunday. So overall, very gorgeous week. It's just going to be a little chilly here and there. From the MyBobCountry.com Weather Center, I'm meteorologist Kara Foster.
0: 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Neil, is there one of those things that we do at this, in about 8:20 or so?
2: There is. We're going to talk with our friend Mike Canan from the Lookout Bar and Grill in Maple Grove. It's their Spring Fest parking lot party going on this weekend. All the details just a couple of minutes away, Jim.
0: 58 degrees.

0: FM. Bobbing it up Monday, May the 4th. It may or may not be with you, but we know what is with us here today. It's one of these.
1: What's the deal, Neil?
2: Hey, our friend Mike from the Lookout Bar and Grill in Maple Grove on the line with us this morning to chat a little bit about the big Spring Fest parking lot party coming up on Saturday. Mike, good morning. How are you?
3: Absolutely wonderful, Neil.
2: Good to have you with us. And I want to say a personal note, congratulations on your retirement after, almost four decades with the Maple Grove Fire Department?
3: Yep. It's been a long run, but all good things must come to an end. So
2: right.
3: Moving on.
2: I loved the event that I was at the Lookout and seeing you, some pictures of back in the day. I mean, you were involved in the firefighting practically since high school.
3: I actually started with the Explorers when I was 17. So
2: that's amazing.
3: Yep.
2: Well, like you said,
3: been a long run.
2: Yeah, it was. Well, and now the next stage and a family business, the Lookout Bar and Grill, started by your dad and your mom back in a wonderful year of 1958, and still going. And now your son Cam is assuming more and more of the responsibilities and taking it over. But I know you still obviously love it there, and it's been a part of you for your whole life. And you're gonna stay involved and gonna help with great events like, well, your annual spring parking lot party that is coming up this Saturday. It's a free admission, and it's kind of an all day thing that starts late morning, right?
3: Yeah, it's one of our bigger events for the year, and the weather looks like it's going to be unbelievable. But
2: right.
3: Yeah, we open at 10 a.m. We've got morning Cannamore for the kids. We got free balloon artists, face painting. We got a fire truck, bounce house, and then 11 o'clock to 12:30, we've got free line dancing lessons.
2: How about that?
3: So come on out. We're going to do some line dancing in the parking lot. That's a new thing we've been doing on first and third Thursdays at the Lookout here, and that's been going over amazing.
2: Love that.
3: And then after that, we go into School of Rock at 1 o'clock, and that's the kids from the School of Rock, and they unbelievable show. These are young adults that practice their heart out to get up on stages like this and give it a whirl, and unbelievable. Yeah. And 3 o'clock, we go into Cat Perkins Country Road Band, which is a phenomenal show.
2: I've seen and that show. I've seen that show a few times. Yep. And for people who don't know what it's all about, it's all your favorite country stars coming out and doing two or three songs at a time, kind of made to look and sound like the originators. And it's kind of like Hairball for country, and they do a great job. Cat puts together an all-star cast, and it is super fun for sure.
3: Yeah, that's exact, correlation. I'd call it the Hairball of Country. And I seen it at ERX, was it last year? For the first time, and it's like, holy buckets, what a show.
2: Yeah, it was good fun.
3: So we get done with them. We have Good for Gary at 6 o'clock, and that'll go almost till 9 in the parking lot. And then we switch gears and go inside. We got Stuck in the Middle Band from 9 to 1:30 in the morning. So
2: wow,
3: we're pumping out almost 13 hours of music.
2: Yeah, that's speaking of a good run, that's a pretty good run. How many of your food trucks are going to be operating that day?
3: We'll have three of ours out, and then we've got the State Fair truck, which will have all the, mini corn dog or the corn dogs and mini donuts and all that stuff. And then we have a new vendor this year, Twisted Scoop, will be with us, and they have amazing ice cream, and then they have alcohol-flavored ice cream for the adults, which is pretty cool too. So.
2: Yeah, that is a new twist. We like that. And I'll bet a guy could get a cold beer during the course of the day somewhere there at your place.
3: Yeah, we'll have beer tent set up in the parking lot, and then all the bars will be open, the back bar, the outdoor bar, all that stuff. So it's, if you've never been to one of our parking lot parties, we have golf cart shuttles going up and down the street picking you up so we can avoid the walking too far. It's a great day, and it's probably one of my favorite days of the year, the spring and the fall festivals.
2: Having been there, I can attest. It is a great time, a great party. Bring out the kids early and do the kids stuff. And, you know, if you're in the neighborhood, you can always drop them off and then come back out for some evening activities if you're so moved. But come and spend a good chunk of the day. You'll see some old friends, make some new friends, and have a bunch of fun at the Lookout Bar and Grill. Since 1958, Mike, it's another thing where we say that's a good run.
3: Oh yeah, we're going to be talking soon about our 70th year party. So it's already in the works. I'll say it. We're 6'7" right now. So we're only 2.5 years away. So
2: I know. Well, for those of us who were born in 1958, to hear you talking about a 70th. That hits a little too close to home, but yes, Father Time does that to a guy. So I tell you what, if you celebrate 70 out there, I'll celebrate my 70 with you. All right, good enough?
3: We would love to have you.
2: I love it. All right, Mike, good to have you on as always. Thanks for your friendship and your partnership all these years. We greatly appreciate it, and we'll come see you Saturday, all right?
3: I'll see you Saturday, Neil. Come on out.
2: Thank you, Mike.
3: Have a great day.
2: Mike and Ann from the Lookout Bar and Grill. They're off Pineview Lane in Maple Grove. Live music, food trucks, beer tents, party for the kids. Everything's happening in the parking lot this Saturday. And again, Kara Foster said it's going to be beautiful weekend. So put this on your calendar for something fun to do. It's free to get in, and you're going to have a wonderful day at the Lookout Bar and Grill in Maple Grove.
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5: Final look at traffic here from the DealsOnRadio.com Traffic Center. We still have a couple of problems on the system. An accident on the right shoulder, 169 northbound at Bren Road. And another accident partially blocking the left lane, Highway 610 westbound just past the Mississippi River Bridge. It is stop and go on the crosstown eastbound between Gleason and Valley View. And stop and go 94 westbound between 35W and the Lowry Hill Tunnel. Some residue here from the at the latter stages of the rush hour. There's another accident, 694 eastbound at Long Lake Road, and slow traffic starts back at Central Avenue. And getting into Maple Grove, still a little bit slow, 94 on the inbound side between Brockton Lane and Maple Grove Parkway. Add an extra minute or so there. That's your final check from the DealsOnRadio.com Traffic Center.
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0: If Zach Brown says that life is good today, well, then life is good today at 8:45. Neil, close circuit to you at some point in time. You're going to be talking about Finkins.
1: I can do that.
0: All right. In Seoul, South Korea, power napping isn't just a thing to get you through the day. It's actually a talent. The 2026 Hangang Nap Competition took place over the weekend in Seoul.
2: Sure.
0: Some 170 people participated in the contest, which measured how well people could sleep through distractions. The nappers got some shut-eye in a public park where they were interrupted with tickling and mosquito sounds. No word on the winner at this point.
1: Right.
0: He's still napping. 8:46 here.
3: Hi, I'm Pastor Sue Wallager from Zion in Anoka. 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

0: we go with today's Bob Almanac. I want to say hello to the lady that came up and said hi to me. I was at the annual Bram Gala, an annual event up there in my hometown, and was talking to some people there, and she came over and said she listens every morning, so I wanted to say hi. I didn't recognize, she wasn't there long enough. Maybe I know her, I can't remember. Some people that, you know, as you get older, you forget names and faces and things like that. That happens, right?
1: Oh, yeah.
0: Yeah, it sure does.
1: Sadly, it happened to me, too, at the Rib Fest at the Butchery of Maple Lake. See so many people, and it bothers me that I can't always remember their names.
0: But and they remember yours.
1: Yes, of course, yeah. So, but we're trying.
0: We try our best. Yeah. Nothing pains me more when I can't think of somebody's name, and I gotta go, hello, you. How you doing, guy?
1: Yeah.
0: This day, Monday, May 4th, 124th day of the year. This date in 32, we got him. We got him.
2: Talk about excitement at the county jail. It's finally come to pass, and here's the proof. Mr. Alphonse Capone, alias Mr. Al Brown, alias the Big Shot, has met the enemy, and he is there. On his way to the Dearborn Street station with an escort that would do credit to a sultan.
0: Yeah, Al Capone jailed on this date. Federal penitentiary in Atlanta. Of course, all those things that he did, racketeering, murder. Just being a mafioso. Right. But the thing that they pinned it on him was tax evasion.
1: Yeah. And that's where he would end his life.
0: He meet his demise, yes. I think he got an STD, if I remember. Was it gonorrhea, syphilis? One of those. One of those took him down.
1: Yeah.
0: And that was this date in 1932. How about in 70?
3: This summer I hear the drumming. Forehead in Ohio. Forehead in Ohio.
0: Yeah, Crosby, Stills, Nash & Young did a song about it. This was the date, 1970, that four Kent State University students shot and killed. National Guardsmen, an anti-Vietnam War demonstration was growing, and things were going on. Nine others were wounded. The four were dead. Memorial services are held annually there in Kent, Ohio, for four dead in Ohio. Neil, do you remember that? You've been like 12 or 11?
1: I was 11, and I remember it vividly. It was terrifying, because my brother was getting close to college age at that point, and I'm going, oh, my gosh, is this what's going to happen when you go to college? I mean, come on. It's crazy, but I do recall that very vividly.
0: 1970, I was a couple of months old at the most at that time.
1: Right.
0: So I don't remember it, but I do definitely remember this.
4: And a major league pop-up in the infield. Viola says, where is it? Now Jimenez is there, and let's see, anybody see that ball? It stayed up in the air. I don't believe it. That ball stayed up in the air.
0: Dave Kingman hit a pop fly that found its way into one of those drainage holes on the roof of the Metrodome, and it never came down. They had to go retrieve it.
1: Yeah, that was crazy. I do recall that as well. What went up did not come down.
0: They didn't call him Kong for nothing.
1: No,
0: Dave Kingman.
1: I mean, that's a major league pop-up if you hit it up into there.
0: That's what Joe Angel said.
1: He
0: said major league pop-up. Oh, and they're in the major leagues, so I would imagine
1: that
0: really any pop-up in the major leagues would be a major league pop-up, technically.
1: I guess, yeah, when you're
0: technically. All right, 1986.
5: When you're in the Smokies, come on out to Dollywood. We're sliding down the mountain. Makes you feel real good. It's a magic place to fill with family fun. Splashing down together.
0: Dollywood opened on this date, 1986, still open today.
1: That's, I've never been there. I know you were close to it, but I don't, have you, you never
0: no.
1: went there though.
0: They were closed down for maintenance. It was a, sorry folks, park is closed. The Dolly out front should have told you.
1: Yeah.
0: And the whole Wally World thing. Wally Moose.
1: Right.
0: It was closed, so we couldn't go. You know, I think what happened is somebody got sick on the roller coaster and they hadn't cleaned it up yet. And when that happens there, Dolly's very, very particular about that. She shuts down the whole park, not just the particular ride to clean it up.
1: That is thorough.
0: That is. 1986, we had ourselves little Dolly Wood. Let's move on to birthdays now today.
6: Dale, no power tools.
7: Oh, what?
6: No power tools.
7: No, I forgot to brush my teeth.
6: That is not your toothbrush.
0: He was on Step Brothers. He was the father of John C. Reilly, the actor Richard Jenkins. That's when they were building the bunk beds.
1: Oh, yeah.
0: In the room there.
1: Yep.
0: John C. Reilly and Will Ferrell. Funny movie. Of Step Brothers.
1: It is very funny.
0: It is. And he was a perfect dad, his boat and the whole thing. He was perfect for that role. He is 79 here today. His big break came when he appeared early in his career on a Spencer for Hire.
1: Oh.
0: Spencer for Hire was known as a springboard for young actors throughout Hollywood. Did we just mention Dolly Parton? I think we did. Her younger sister, Stella.
1: Oh, yes.
0: 77 today. This was her biggest hit as an artist. I Want to Hold You in My Dreams Tonight on Bob FM. Stella Parton, happy birthday today. One of the Jacksons. In fact, there's two of the Jacksons here. We'll get to that. Eldest of the boys, Jackie, had your Jackie, Tito, Jermaine, Marlon, Randy, Michael's in there, of course, Latoya and Rebby. The oldest of the boys, Jackie Jackson, is 75, and he shares a birthday with his mother, the matriarch of the Jacksons.
1: Right.
0: Is 96 today. I suppose when you have as many kids as Katherine Jackson had or the Z. Osmond had, there's a greater chance that you'll share a birthday with either a sibling or one of your parents. So Jackie Jackson, 75, and his mother, Katherine Jackson, today, 96. Today, were you into the Jackson 5 back in the early 70s when they just first got going? Eh?
1: You couldn't help but be.
0: They're good.
1: I mean, Michael was...
0: It's infectious.
1: You know, he was a guy my age, And I thought, look at him. How come I don't have any talent?
0: You had half his talent, and you still did nothing with it.
1: Right.
0: So here's Robert Ellis Oral now on our birthday list.

0: Boom, it was over. Robert Ellis Oral, better known as a songwriter and a producer. They had a duet, him and a guy, not a duet, but they actually were a duo, Oral and Wright.
1: Yeah, there we go. Curtis Wright, I think, was his name.
0: I think you're right as well. He wrote songs such as What's It To You, Clay Walker. You may also know a little ditty by the name of Next To You, Next To Me.
1: Oh, yeah.
0: Shenandoah. He wrote that, and he was there at the very beginning. He was the co-producer on Taylor Swift's first album.
1: Oh, look at him.
0: So
1: that probably worked out.
0: And he did a duet with Carlene Carter that had some top 40 success on the pop charts, believe it or not, for them. So happy birthday, Robert Ellis Oral. We have Randy Travis. He's 67. We play a lot of him. We know what he sounds like, Randy Travis. I know that he's, you know, okay, but he's never recovered from that stroke where he's been able to come back and perform for us. And that's a shame.
1: No.
0: It's awful.
1: He's had some health issues, had some personal issues, and but we wish him well. One of the great voices.
0: He was found, like, face first on a road somewhere, but then he had the stroke as well. And that was the difficult part. I think you can come back from being naked face down in a road. It's the stroke that sometimes can come back. Sometimes you can't. Got to avoid those. Fight strokes, please. So Randy Travis is 67 here today. How about Neil? You know what time it is for you to start chiming along here. Where's my dealio? Oh, did I X out on it? I might have to do the Walton's theme myself. I should get out the kazoo, actually, shouldn't I?
1: Oh, that would be timely.
0: Mary Elizabeth McDonough. She was Erin, one of the Walton's kids.
1: Got
0: I think
1: it.
0: She was between Mary Ellen and Ben. So she was like on the top half of the chronological order of the Walton's children. I would like to see the Waltons take on the Jacksons. Celebrity family feud.
1: That would have been a battle.
0: So Erin Walton today, 65.
2: Here in America, we honor St. Patrick, the patron saint of Ireland, by donning green, gaily parading, and getting crocked out of our gourds. I'm Martha Stewart. Join me today on Living, where I'll show you some innovative ways to class up this unbelievably trashy holiday.
0: Anna Gasteyer from Saturday Night Live. She did Celine Dion. She did Martha Stewart. She was part of that bit with Molly Shannon where they did the radio, where they were doing mutual broadcasting or national public radio. Where they're doing the food, and then Alec Baldwin was on there, and it was hilarious. Anna Gasteyer is 59.
3: Well, you can't stay here either. Let me ask you something. Is this a business decision, or is it personal? Because if it's business, I'll go away happily. But if it's personal, I'll go away. But I won't be happy.
0: He played Job on Arrested Development. He is the current voice of the Reese's Peanut Butter Cup ads.
1: Oh.
0: And I see they have peanut butter cups with Oreos in them now. My wife and I, we're going, why?
1: Why?
0: Why? Don't do it just because you can.
1: Yeah.
0: Those are two separate things. We're good with them being separate.
1: Yeah, I'm not going there.
0: No, not at all. So there's Will Arnett, also was the voice of Batman. Ooh. In the Batman Lego movie.
1: Okay.
0: Will Arnett is 56. Neil, you know this song? You've heard it?
1: I don't recognize it.
0: Oh, boy, that is... it's borderline shocking, stunning, and I almost fell out of my chair. This is NSYNC, and one of the members of NSYNC, you certainly heard of them.
1: I know I'm familiar with them.
0: That Bye Bye Bye is probably one of their most, if not their most, recognizable song. Lance Bass, who was one of the NSYNCers, 47. Yeah. Rory McIlroy just won the Masters, 6-time major champ.
1: Pretty good player.
0: Yeah, and he knows how to get out of trouble because a lot of times his driver will get him in trouble.
1: Right.
0: Nobody screamed. Not many. Phil Mickelson was the same way. Their driver, their tee shots get him in trouble, and they just scramble their way to victory. So he's 37.
4: Wake up, wake up. Come on, this is school.
5: I don't want to go to school. 5 more minutes.
4: No, you, Dad, me.
5: Okay.
4: Get up. Time for school.
0: So another cartoon voice here.
5: Nemo.
0: He was the voice of Nemo. The child actor at the time, Alexander Gould, Finding Nemo. Did they find him, Neil? Yeah. Do you know? I never did see that movie.
1: I believe they did at some point.
0: All right. Was Ellen DeGeneres one of the people that that was trying to find Nemo?
1: Yeah.
0: Alexander Gould is 32. And our rapper of the day, YRN Lingo.
1: Sure.
0: YRN Lingo. Today, our rapper of the day is 29.
1: Let's get into Gone But Not Forgotten today. And we talk about this every year. It's rather ironic that the matriarch of the Jackson family also celebrated a birthday with the matriarch of the Osmond.
0: It's almost like that this date is the nexus of the universe when it comes to big family singing groups, right? Is there any chance, did you look up and see if Mama Cowsill?
1: No.
0: Or Mama Partridge?
1: No.
0: You know?
1: And closer to home, I'll have to ask Tony Cacchetti if his mom is celebrating today, because they had, you know, whatever, 9, 10 kids, and they traveled all over in a bus and sang. And
0: they're Minnesota's version of the Partridge family kind of thing.
1: For sure. So anyway, but yeah, Olive Osmond, born on

0: great guys, and they went. They wanted to go see Maynard Ferguson, and I said, "Yeah, I'm in." And I loved it, absolutely loved it. You know, there was Doc Severinsen and other good, fine trumpet players, but almost nobody better than Maynard Ferguson, born on this day, 1928. Audrey Hepburn was a fine Oscar. Winning Academy Award winning actress, born on this day, 1929.
1: Sally, darling, please stop making me blush. But you're right about Jack Fitzsimmons. He's an absolute rat. I guess, of course, I don't really know anybody but rats. Except, of course, Fred here.
2: Of course, she was in New York, so there were plenty of rats. And did she call George Peppard a rat, or she kind of supposed that he wasn't a rat? He still could be a rat.
0: He still could be.
2: Breakfast at Tiffany's.
0: Yes, Breakfast at Tiffany's, My Fair Lady. Some other things, Audrey Hepburn. Or I saw her, I saw Katharine Hepburn in a movie last night. Not Audrey, though. 1929. Remember, surf music pioneer, he kind of gave us that beach sound. Dick Dale, 1937.
2: Don't forget his deltones.
0: Nice.
2: Not his deltoids.
0: No. You
2: checked out the lateral deltoid lately? No, the deltone, that was his group. Good stuff.
0: They could get it done.
2: That surf guitar right there, he kind of invented it, I think.
0: He did. Yes, he did. Surf music pioneer Dick Dale, 1937. And one more, the one half of Ashford Simpson, Nicholas Ashford, born on this day. His birthday was 1942.
2: Solid as a what, Neil?
0: Rock, I believe.
3: Solid as a rock.
2: Yes, indeed.
0: Yeah, you gotta like it. One half of Ashford Simpson, Nicholas, 1942.
2: Ashford and Simpson.
0: Yes. What did I say?
2: You dropped the and.
0: Oh.
2: Like it was one
0: Ashford
2: person's
0: and
2: name.
0: Simpson, yep. Yes, for sure. Nicholas there, 1942. Jim, they're all gone, but not forgot.
2: Your staff missed a couple biggies.
0: Uh-oh.
4: My office is right across that hall. Any monkey business is ill-advised. Any questions?
5: Yeah, I got a question. Does Barry Manilow know that you raid his wardrobe?
4: I'll give you the answer to that question, Mr. Bender, next Saturday. Don't mess with the bull, young man. You'll get the horns.
2: The actor Paul Gleason. There he is, Breakfast Club, as the assistant principal. He was... like the police commander and Die Hard, who didn't believe that there was somebody in there helping him out.
0: Yes.
2: And he was Beaks in Trading Places.
0: Oh,
2: he was
0: yes.
2: in charge of the frozen orange juice futures.
0: That didn't work out.
2: And I think he got violated by a gorilla.
0: I think
2: and
0: he
2: then
0: did.
2: One more.
6: And Bobby, I will put on my trunk, and you will put on your trunk, and we're going to have it out right and ring at NASA Coliseum. And boy, son, I will make you suffer like dog. You be crying for mercy.
2: The great Mr. Fuji,
0: oh, nice.
2: Pro wrestling fame, born this day, 1934. Mr. Fuji teamed up with George the Animal Steel. They were the opponents when Hulk Hogan tapped Mean Gene Okerlund to be his tag team partner at the Met Center in 1984.
0: Oh,
2: and
0: nice.
2: The product of that is this wonderful workout video between Hulk Hogan and Mean Gene Okerlund. It's on YouTube. You should check it out.
0: I will have
2: it
0: to.
2: It is probably the best. And now they're all gone.
0: Gone, but not forgotten.
2: Oh, you know what week this is? This is an American Pressure Week on Bob Almanac.
0: Oh,
2: we want to thank
0: nice.
2: The
0: yes.
2: proceeding Bob Almanacs for the rest of the week and the preceding Bob Almanac here for today. 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Spray it, don't say it. 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And then our Bobathon brought to you by Logan Companies. And would you like to start it with Mary Chapin Carpenter, down at the Twist and Shout, me, Vita Loca, Pam Tillis, or Waylon Jennings is wrong?
0: I know there's somebody out there trying to guess along with me this morning, and it's got to be Waylon.
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Bob Classic from 1978, ready for the times to get better. Hopefully game two will be better than game one for our Minnesota Wild after they gave up just 9 goals last night, which seems excessive. But they did get 6 of their own, but we'll see what happens in game two tomorrow night. Game one for the Wolves tonight.

That's Holly Dunn. And there goes my heart again. Our homegrown artist spotlight is on our buddy Shane Martin. And that'll come up after Rodney Atkins tells us about the farmer's daughter. Bob FM.

Garden, our buddy right there with Georgia Peach. Shane's going to be performing once again this year for the Bob FM Golf Tournament this year. New location, Whispering Pines has stepped up. They want to host the Bob Golf Tournament. And we're going to make the move to Whispering Pines, and we look forward to that. It is June 22nd, Monday, June 22nd. You can get all the details this week at mybobcountry.com.

0: feels so right. That's Alabama. 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
1: I'm Scott Osborne from Greenfield, Minnesota, and I've turned my knob to Bob.

proud of the house we built, Brooks and Dunn. And that's the way we're going to wrap up the music here for the 9 o'clock hour, the No Repeat Workday officially underway for a Monday. Jeff will come in next. He'll keep things rolling. Hope you had a great weekend, everybody. A big shout out to everybody who came out to the Butchery of Maple Leaf for Rib Fest on Saturday. What a home run that was. And congratulations and nice job by Doug and Melody and Brett and their whole team for putting on a great party. A lot of fun. Easy Hour. The band did a wonderful job. We just had a bunch of fun. I don't know how much money the Maple Lake High School sports boosters raised, but I hope it was a bunch. I think it was due to the turnout, if nothing else. So, and the ribs, the 20 teams that participated, the judges had their work cut out for them. I talked to one of the judges, and he said it was tough this year. There was really great quality in the ribs. So we ate well. We had a great time. And looking forward to next year already. So a great party for year two, the Rib Fest competition and fundraiser this past Saturday at the Butchery of Maple Lake. Good fun. All right, we're going to remind you that Jim will be back in studio today for the All Request Lunch. You can send him a text anytime, jim@mybobcountry.com, or text in your request, 763-450-0100. He'll put together a great hour of your requests for the All Request Lunch Hour. It is an on week. We'll be Wednesday at Sundance Entertainment Center. So get that on your calendar for later this week for the All Request Lunch. And the Medina on this Friday night, it's the Vietnam era, Songs of the Vietnam Era show put on by the Fabulous Armadillos, and it is fantastic. It is a must-see. And we're going to have some tickets to give away to that here as we go through the week. And then put that on your calendar for Friday as well. Get your tickets and come out for some great music and stories from vets who were there and have served our country. It's a wonderful, wonderful tribute to the music of that era and the people who lived it. So that is coming up this Friday night. And that'll be fun at the Medina. Just some of the things happening here during the course of the week. And everything is laid out for you at mybobcountry.com. I mentioned the Bob Golf Tournament on June 22nd. 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Whispering Pines in Annandale is the golf course that will

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Jeff Jones in. 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

0: Michael, Martin Murphy on Total Country, Bob FM. Kind of opened a can of worms on this. I really was not thinking. You know, it's Monday morning. What do you expect? When I posted on the Bob Country Facebook page, you know, if you were going to create the ultimate comfort meal, what's on your plate? Wasn't really expecting to be reading over and over and over again. Meatloaf, mashed potatoes, and gravy. And now I'm starving. It's 10:20 on Monday morning, and all I've got for leftovers are a couple of grilled up hot dogs that were left over from the other night. I am I haven't made a meatloaf in a while, actually. Maybe that's what we should do tonight. So what would you say? Honestly, one of my favorite comfort meals, grilled cheese, just a grilled cheese sandwich. That's it. That was like the stay home days with my mom back in the day. So go ahead. Let me know. What's your ultimate comfort meal? 763-450-0100 for the Bob FM Talk and Text Line, or join the conversation on the Bob Country Facebook page.
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Lone Star on Total Country, Bob FM. Got to pay a little tribute to David Allan Coe yesterday in the Bob Classic Hall, playing some of his tunes. You know, he got his start out playing music for people waiting to get into the Grand Ole Opry. It was hard to miss him because he was camped out there in a big, bright red cap.

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0: Don Williams, Bob Classic in Tulsa time. You ever look up and realize you completely forgot what you were doing? It's not the best thing to happen on the radio. 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Breezy out there, partly sunny. Temperatures staying around 63. A little cooler tonight, back down around 34, clearing up, and then increasing clouds again tomorrow. 53.
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Sawyer Brown on Total Country, Bob FM. Good morning, and may the 4th be with you. Yes, National Star Wars Day. Although it didn't actually start out celebrating Star Wars. It was because of Margaret Thatcher. Being named Britain's first female prime minister, got a congratulations note that said, may the 4th be with you, Maggie.

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0: John Denver on Total Country Bob FM. This is the first of many reminders this week, gentlemen. This Sunday is Mother's Day.
1: I read a note my grandma wrote back in 1923.

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Well, not quite the start to the second round the Wild were hoping for, allowing 9 goals in their first game against Colorado. Anybody check to see if the goalie was placing bets on Kalshi?

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Good song for a Monday. If you think you can top it, why not request that song? 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

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Forgot to mention, you could win your Minnesota Country Club Festival tickets at Harriet Island, the inaugural. 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

0: 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Now would be a great time to text into the All Request Lunch Hour. I mean, just a couple minutes away. Here's a look at the MyBobCountry.com Weather Center while you're thinking about it. 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Partly sunny, temperatures staying around 63, down to 34 tonight, clearing an increase in clouds again tomorrow. Highs around 53.
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2: Hi, I'm Pastor Mike Pancoast from Zion Lutheran Church in Anoka, Minnesota. In Luke 15, Jesus tells a parable about a woman with 10 coins who loses one and who sweeps and cleans her house high and low until she finds that coin. And when she finds it, she calls her friends and neighbors together to celebrate. That might seem kind of silly, perhaps, to have a party over a lost and found coin until Jesus reveals the punchline of his story. In the same way, there is rejoicing in heaven, Jesus says, over one sinner who repents. There are so many ways for us to understand and experience being lost and feeling what it means to be lost. Beloved in Christ, trust and believe that Jesus, like that woman in his parable, will stop at nothing, not even death on a cross, to continue seeking and finding those who are lost. 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
2: Just a minute after noon here, 12 o'clock high, Bob FM. 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

Fishing opener coming up, so perfect request right there. Andy from Clear Lake, Total Country Bob FM. Let's slow it down. Dedication going out to Lisa from Tim. They're from Painesville. So going out to you, Lisa, from Tim. It's Dawn.

a good way to go. According to Ray Kennedy, Total Country Bob FM, Robert Ellis Orle's birthday today. Going to play his kind of one-hit wonder as a performer on the way. And now this is for Will, All Request Lunch Hour, Keith Anderson, Bob FM.

0: 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This week is a Sundance Entertainment Week, so come on out on Wednesday. 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Take work off. Tell Grandma. Well, I was going to say tell Grandma that you won't be having dinner with Grandma, but have Grandma come. Or maybe it's Grandma's going to have lunch with the kids. Why not bring the kids? Bring them all out. Make it a big event. It's the Sundance Entertainment Center All Request Lunch Hour Wednesday. The show is noon to 1, and you can show up as early as 11 o'clock to really get things rolling on Bob FM. 763-450-0100. Next up, Ronnie Millsap, and that's for Richard in Brooklyn Park here on the All Request Lunch.
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0: I don't know if you've heard, I didn't even know that I was, but I'm a good, close, personal friend of Gary LaVox from Rascal Flatts, who works for the Pomerleau team, talks about the Pomerleau team, a lot of the things that I do, the things he does. 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
1: Robert Alessandro sounds a little bit like Huey Lewis there at the end, right? It's kind of his one hit as a singer. Lots of songs that he wrote, though. Here's Glenn Campbell for Bonnie.

Total Country Bob FM. Got a text from Scott and Windham, said he would not be able to go through with his day, not be able to proceed any further past 1 o'clock if he didn't hear Trashy Women. So there you go. Thank you, Scott. Bob FM. Happy 21st birthday. Adam and Cushing turned 21 yesterday. Here's your

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Susie Boggess, say Cinderella for Dale. Not just Dale, but also it's Dale and the Schweeters crew today.

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0: Marty Stewart with some help from Merle Haggard. Farmers Blues. Yeah. Thank you, Marty. Thank you, Hag. And that's going out to Leonard Long Prairie, hard at it on the farm here today, requesting Farmer's Blues and Statler Brothers a couple songs ago. Flowers on the Wall, John and Winstead. That does it. Today's All Request Lunch Hour in the books. Back tomorrow, again at Sundance Entertainment Center Wednesday. It's been brought to you by the Pomerleau team.
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Bob FM, Jeff Jones back in. Now, if this long-range forecast is to be believed, we're in for a slightly cooler and drier May than normal. When I was honestly, when I was looking at this, my memory jumped back 20 years ago. I was a camp counselor for a couple of summers at Green Lake Bible Camp. We always started training at the very end of May, and that included getting the swimming area all set up. Lake water is awfully cold to start off the summer.

Travis, George Jones on Total Country, Bob FM, the former's birthday. Randy Travis hitting 67 today. So for the Hanson Sand and Gravel 330 Throwdown, I mean, come on, it's a shoe-in. Back-to-back Randy Travis at 330. And Brandon's going to ask you to vote which song you think is better. I'm just

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South Korea just hosted a napping competition. 170 people competed to see who could sleep the best through distractions. 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

0: Restless Heart on Total Country, Bob FM. Jeff Jones here. One of those Facebook memories popped up on my screen. It was the before and after photos I had of me before getting my chest waxed 3 years ago. We raised over $50,000 for a couple of really great organizations, so I still think it was funny. It served a purpose. And it was extreme pain for a good cause. I might have to see if I can actually find the full video and condense it down to just some of these pulls.
1: Ow! Ow! That one really hurt.
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3: Hi, I'm Pastor Mike Pankost from Zion Lutheran Church in Anoka, Minnesota. Two of my favorite parts of the Lord's Prayer are the petitions, "Thy kingdom come, thy will be done on earth as it is in heaven." We followers of Jesus in the Lutheran way have a little guidebook Martin Luther wrote nearly 500 years ago called the Small Catechism. There in that guidebook, Luther helps us realize what we're praying, namely that God's kingdom, God's ruling activity on earth, God's good and gracious will all come with or without our prayer, but here we also ask that these things come to us and in us and among us. That's quite a relief of faith, if you ask me, that we come to trust and believe God is active and present even when we can't see it, especially where God is often at work in humble and overlooked places. But we pray also that God would include us in that same goodness and grace. Thy kingdom come, thy will be done on earth as it is in heaven. 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
0: Hi, I'm Jeff Jones, and this is Today in Country Music History for Monday, May 4th. 2026. In 1959, born on this day in Marshville, North Carolina, was Randy Travis. Since 1985, he's recorded 20 studio albums and charted over 20 number one hits. In 1987, Randy Travis released his second studio album, Always and Forever, which became his second U.S. country number one album. In 1999, Curb Records released A Place in the Sun, the fifth album by Tim McGraw. Songs that were spending their first day at number one on the country charts include Lonesome 772 203 by Hawkshaw Hawkins in 1963. Things Aren't Funny Anymore by Merle Haggard in 1974. There's No Way by Alabama in 1985. Rockin' Years by Dolly Parton and Ricky Van Shelton in 1991. And You Win My Love by Shania Twain in 1996. And that's Today in Country Music History for Monday, May 4th, 2026.

0: John Wayne Twitty with a Bob Classic. This time I've hurt her more than she loves me. This week is really shaping up to look an awful lot like last week. A look at the MyBobCountry.com Weather Center brought to you by DealsOnRadio.com and the Summer Starter Auction presented by Minnesota Hot Tubs. You can bid on a luxury Caldera Niagara Spa from Minnesota Hot Tubs. The bidding is open now, but closes on Thursday, May 7th at 6. Cloudy tonight, but clearing. Lows around 34. Then increasing clouds, possibly frost tomorrow. Highs around 53. Mostly sunny. Possibly frost on Wednesday morning. Highs around 50.
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Congratulations again to our Business of the Month for May. 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

artist Jeff Dayton and his song Long Slow Train out of town. In the Homegrown Artist Spotlight, thanks to Blaze Credit Union, let's blaze your trail together. A song that Jeff Dayton wrote, I mean, as you could probably tell, about his former bandmate, Glenn Campbell, and his battle with Alzheimer's. Now, we are coming up to the longest day broadcast. We are once again going to work with the Alzheimer's Association. And Chuck Knapp and John Engen are going to come back once again to host

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0: Yeah, I heard that.
1: You've been there, haven't you?
0: Yes, sir.
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0: Diamond Rio on Total Country, 5 FM. I could have just copy and pasted last week's forecast. But here we are, looking at the MyBobCountry.com Weather Center. It's brought to you by Kayla Jones at V Beauty Lab in Wayzata. Does your husband know what you really want for Mother's Day? 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Pull up the V Beauty Bank membership, hand him your phone and say, this is what you should get me. Colder again tonight, lows around 34, clearing up again, and then increasing clouds throughout tomorrow. Highs around 53, maybe some more frost Wednesday morning. Sunny, highs around 50.
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2: I am basically an optimistic person. I try to see God's hand at work in the situations around me, and it's incredibly rewarding. But then I run into people who say they just can't do it. 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Whenever this happens, I refocus myself on Jesus. Because when we focus on Him, we still see the world, but it grows dim because of the eternal radiant glory of God. And we begin to find our worth in His glory once again, rather than in the corruption of the world around us. 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

Patty Loveless on Total Country, Bob FM. I'm wondering if I need to go back out to the yard. But the Joneses started our first round of weeding the garden over the weekend. You know, the first half hour, honestly, was kind of therapeutic. Not so much for the other 2 hours.

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Kicking off Rush Hour Relief. Good afternoon, and may the 4th be with you. Brandon Backstrom here on this beautiful Monday after a perfect weekend in Bob Country. Pretty much paradise out there. Today is beautiful as well, and I got nothing but the good stuff lined up. We'll celebrate Randy Travis's birthday with the Hassan Sand and Gravel 330 Throwdown. And I got some George Strait for you now. It's You Look So Good in Love on Bob FM.

Darling, I've wasted a lot of years not seeing the real you. But tonight your beauty is shining through. And I never took the time to let you know. So before he takes you away, please let me say.

The Judds. I know where I'm going. Total Country, Bob FM. And you know, I'm going to the Minnesota Country Club Festival. I can't wait to see Steven Wilson Jr. there. It's going to be a great show, and you could go for free. 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

0: Roseanne Cash, Never Be You, Total Country, Bob FM, Brandon Backstrom here with you, and today is Star Wars Day, May the 4th. And you know, growing up, I was a huge fan of Star Wars. I spent a significant portion of my youth pretty much believing I was Han Solo. I called my brother Chewie and everything. I sort of started to drift away during the prequel era. It was nice seeing Star Wars on the big screen again, but there was just something missing. And then the Disney takeover wasn't great. I didn't like a whole lot that came out of that. Rogue One was pretty good. But I think my favorite thing from the new era of Star Wars was this show called Skeleton Crew. It's kind of more aimed at kids, but it had that classic Star Wars feel. I actually recommend checking it out, and today would be a good day.
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1: 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We got some stop-and-go traffic on 35W northbound between 36th Street and 94, and southbound 35W between the Minnesota River Bridge and Cliff Road. Also stop-and-go on 694 westbound between Long Lake Road and Silver Lake Road due to moving roadwork in the left lane.

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And with that, it's time for the Hassan Sand and Gravel 330 Throwdown. Today is Randy Travis's 67th birthday. So we're going back to back Randy for the throwdown. Take a listen to both of these songs and then let me know which one you liked more on the Bob FM Talk and Text Line 763-450-0100.

Happy birthday, Randy Travis. Two in a row for the Hassan Sand and Gravel 330 Throwdown. It's time for you to pick the winner. Which song did you like more? If I Didn't Have You or Honky Tonk Moon? Shoot me a text on the Bob FM Talking text line 763-450-0100. I'll let you know which song wins at 4:00.

0: 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Tonight, temps dropping a bit, widespread frost after midnight, lows in the low 30s, windy as well with gusts around 30 miles an hour. Tomorrow, increasing clouds with highs in the upper 40s. Wednesday, mostly sunny, highs in the upper 40s.
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6: The Apostle Paul wrote in 1 Corinthians 2, "No eye has seen, no ear has heard, no mind has conceived what God has prepared for those who love Him." 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

FM country, it's your boy Gary Lavox from Rascal Flatts. I love the Twin Cities, you know I do. 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

Keith Urban, Somebody Like You, Total Country, Bob FM, and Keith just dropped details on his 13th studio album, Flow State, coming out on June 12th. He says it's full of breezy, laid-back, yacht rock vibes, and he's bringing in Little Big Town, Michael McDonald, and John Mayer. Sounds like a perfect summer cruise sound.

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FM. Brandon Backstrom here with you, and the results are in for today's Hassan Sand and Gravel 330 Throwdown. Two in a row from Randy Travis today on his 67th birthday, and I love it when it's close. Man, this one was super close. In the end, 53% of Bob Country said If I Didn't Have You is a better Randy Travis tune than Honky Tonk Moon. Well, since tomorrow is Cinco de Mayo, I think we'll go back-to-back songs about Mexico for the throwdown.

0: George Strait, the big one, Total Country, Bob FM. And a dark horse won the big one over the weekend. Golden Tempo had a 23-1 shot of winning the Kentucky Derby. The three-year-old colt rallied from last place to win by a neck.
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0: 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We've got some stop-and-go traffic on 694 westbound between Central Avenue and East River Road due to moving roadwork in the left lane. Also stop and go on 35W southbound between the Minnesota River Bridge and Cliff Road. And seeing some delays on Highway 10 westbound between Highway 96 and 35W. 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

0: 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Tonight, temps dropping, decreasing clouds, lows in the low 30s. Widespread frost after midnight as well, breezy with gusts around 30 miles an hour. Tomorrow, increasing clouds with highs in the upper 40s. On Wednesday, mostly sunny, some frost in the morning, highs in the upper 40s.
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2: 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Hi, this is Pastor Connie Teedy, a pastor at Zion Lutheran Church in Anoka. In Psalm 23, we hear the beautiful words, "The Lord is my shepherd, I shall not want." 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Just as a shepherd cares for his sheep, guiding them to green pastures and still waters, God cares for us. 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

Sam and Daryl has just been added to this summer's lineup at Ellie Mae's Nashville North USA. It's over in Fall Creek, Wisconsin. Daryl's going to be closing out the season in September. They got a fun lineup going on this year, kicking things off in June with Sammy Kershaw. Then they got Lori Morgan, Ricky Scott.

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0: Alabama, Total Country, Bob FM, Brandon Backstrom here with you. And I know I mentioned it last week, but I'm going to say it again. Montgomery Gentry is coming to Bob Country this summer, playing at the Waseca Hockey Outdoor Bash on August 1st at the Boxcar Bar in Waseca. Some great country music to raise money for local hockey. 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You can get your tickets at Eventbrite. 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
0: 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Looks like we've got a stoppage on 94 westbound between Riverside Avenue and the Lowry Hill Tunnel. Stop and go on 94 eastbound between Riverside and 280. And your stop and go on 35W northbound between 36th Street and 94. And southbound between the Minnesota River Bridge and Cliff Road. Don't wait in line forever at the car wash. At Lakes One Stop, you can fill up, grab your favorite snacks, then get your vehicle washed in under 3 minutes. Lakes One Stop, your holiday in Lionel Lakes, just off 35E at County Road 14.

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0: 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Tonight, decreasing clouds, some widespread frost after midnight, lows in the low 30s. Tomorrow, increasing clouds with highs in the upper 40s. On Wednesday, mostly sunny, some frost in the morning with highs in the upper 40s.
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2: Do you realize that God cares about you and has plans for you? 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For the world is falling apart. It's in turmoil. 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But you can have. We'll have to talk about this some more. 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
0: 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Seeing some delays on the crosstown Highway 62 eastbound between Gleason Road and Xerxes. Also westbound 62 between Penn Avenue and Highway 100. And your stop and go on 694 westbound between Central Avenue and East River Road. 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

Reba Fancy, Total Country, Bob FM. Well, the second round of the NBA playoffs tips off tonight. The New York Knicks will host the Philadelphia 76ers. But I think we all know what game we'll be watching. The Wolves are headed to San Antonio to face the Spurs in game one. Let's go, Wolves.

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seconds watching you, Total Country Bob FM. And not to alarm anybody or anything, but NASA has been watching a potentially hazardous asteroid that will fly past the Earth in 2029. NASA's website says it will safely pass about 20,000 miles from Earth on April 13th, 2029. April 13th? God, I hope that's not a Friday.

0: 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That's homegrown artist Megan and the Birdwatcher Hat Man Blues. 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

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Tracy Lawrence, Total Country, Bob FM. Well, it felt a bit like spring was running behind earlier on, but we are in full swing now, and summer is right around the corner. Tons of great shows coming up in Bob Country, like Lone Star and David Nail playing at Good Hugh Volksfest. 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
1: Well, my daddy left home when I was 3, and he didn't leave much to Ma and me. Just this old guitar and an empty bottle of booze. 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Well, he must have thought that it was quite a joke, and it got a lot of laughs from lots of folks. Seems I had to fight my whole life through. Some gal would giggle and I'd get red, and some guy'd laugh and I'd bust his head. 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

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I thought I'd stop and have myself a brew at an old saloon on a street of mud. There at a table, dealing stud, sat the dirty mangy dog that named me Sue. Well, I knew that snake was my own sweet dad from a worn-out picture that my mother'd had. And I knew that scar on his cheek and his evil eye. He was big and bent and gray and old, and I looked at him and my blood ran cold, and I

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But I busted a chair right across his teeth, and we crashed through the wall and into the street, kicking and a gouging in the mud and the blood and the beer. I tell you, I've fought tougher men, but I really can't remember when. He kicked like a mule and he bit like a crocodile. I heard him laugh and then I heard him cuss, and he went for his gun and I pulled mine first. He stood there looking at me and I saw him smile. He said, son, this world is rough, and if a man's gonna make it, he's gotta be tough. And I know I wouldn't be there to help you along. So I give you that name and I said goodbye. I knew you'd have to get tough or die. And it's that name that helped to make you strong. Yeah. He said, now you just fought one hell of a fight, and I know you hate me and you've got the right to kill me now, and I wouldn't blame you if you do. But you ought to thank me before I die for the gravel in your guts and the spit in the eye, cause I'm the that named you Sue. Yeah, what could I do? What could I do?

0: think about him now and then, every time I try and every time I win. And if I ever have a son, I think I'm gonna name him Bill or George, anything but Sue. I still think that.
1: 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Brandon Backstrom here with you, rolling through Rush Hour Relief. And we're just about done with today's installment. 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

0: Lee McCready, Total Country Bob FM, wrapping up Rush Hour Relief. That does it for me, Brandon Backstrom, signing off, handing it over to DK. But first, we got to take one more look at the MyBobCountry.com Weather Center, brought to you by Kayla Jones at Bee Beauty Lab in Wayzata. 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Tonight, decreasing clouds, lows in the low 30s, windy as well with gusts around 30 miles an hour. Tomorrow, increasing clouds with highs in the upper 40s. On Wednesday, mostly sunny, some widespread frost in the morning, otherwise highs in the upper 40s. That's it for me. Have a great night, everybody. We will do it again tomorrow. Until then, peace.
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